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2: The same unity that the Father and the Son have, we're invited into to have this unity by the Spirit all together in one. And yet, I think we've settled on sort of a little unity, which is we know each other from a distance, so we don't really know what's going on in each other. So we don't know the ugly. And so we have unity because, like, we're nice to each other. Instead of, like, how do we really know each other and love each other, even though, like, the more that's exposed that is good and not good, actually, we still love all the more. And I think that's the beautiful part. So that's what we're fighting for.
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5: Tonight, mainly cloudy, 60% chance of showers and a risk of a thunderstorm with a low of 19. Tomorrow, clearing up with a high of 27, but feeling closer to 35. And on Saturday, sunny and a high of 28. A look at your current temperatures and 7-day forecast is available on the Janie King weather page at CHBNRadio.com or on the CHBN Radio app.
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1: Hi, this is Ben Lowell, and this is Back of the Bible Canada with Dr. John Neufeld. We continue our series today, Danger from Within, with a message titled, The Danger from Within. So let's turn in our Bibles to 2 Peter chapter 2, verses 1 to 3, as we join Dr. Neufeld now.
2: Nations and empires, when they crumble and fall, are not normally destroyed from without. Of course, they do lose major battles and are often supplanted by some other army or empire that does defeat them. But long before that happens, something significant has been changing from within. The principles upon which that nation was built have been forgotten. The foundations have been abandoned, and that's why the entire structure eventually falls. This is not a lecture on the rise and fall of nations, although if it was, I think I'd be making the point that the law of entropy also applies to human civilizations. Eventually, all human institutions begin to show cracks and begin to crumble. Eventually, they all fall. I mean, where are the ancient empires today? Everything, you know, from the empire of the Assyrians, the Babylonians, the Persians, the Greeks, the Romans, each had a period when they reached their ascendancy, and then came that period of collapse. And in each of those cases, the collapse came from within. It's from within that they were being weakened, leaving them then unable to withstand the dangers from without. I'm making that point today that although the Church of Jesus will never be defeated and lie in ruins as other cultures have, and yet the greatest threat we face is always from within. Look today at just one example. The Church of England, or as many know it as the Anglican Church, in England, that church is collapsing not because of threats from without, but because of something that was happening and is happening within. Today we're going to identify what that thing is, not of the Church of England, but of the Church of Jesus in every nation where it's found. So we've been studying 2 Peter, and we're about to come to the theme of the letter. It's found in three short verses. So we begin to read 2 Peter 2, 1 to 3. But false prophets also arose among the people, just as there will be false teachers among you who will secretly bring in destructive heresies, even denying the master who bought them, bringing upon themselves swift destruction. And many will follow their sensuality, and because of them, the way of truth will be blasphemed. And in their greed, they will exploit you with false words. Their condemnation from long ago is not idle, and their destruction is not asleep. You know, in the first chapter of 2 Peter, the chapter had been leading up to what we've just read today. It has been speaking first about the godliness of God's people, and then second, Peter ended chapter 1 by reminding the church they need to pay attention to the prophetic word, to the scripture. The prophetic scriptures, Peter has argued, should be trusted at all times. It was the Holy Spirit that inspired the scriptures. And the Spirit also watches over the interpretation of what's written. And here's the truth upon which everything the church teaches and believes stands. Here is, in the scripture, the life of the church. Now then, in the first three verses that we've just read, Peter then gives us the importance of guarding the church from within. I think we could divide everything that Peter says here into three points. In the first point, Peter talks of the ever-present danger. And in the second point, Peter discusses the ever-present gullibility that's often there in the church. And then in the third point, Peter mentions the ever-present reality of the judgment of God. So let's take those three points one at a time and see what we'll notice. First, the ever-present danger from verse 1a. But false prophets also arose among the people, just as there will be false teachers among you. So let's start with a basic truth. But

false prophets also arose among the people. You know, back in chapter 1, Peter was discussing the First Testament prophets, that none of them spoke according to their own imagination or produced their work by their own ingenuity or will. Rather, it was the Holy Spirit who carried them along. But that doesn't mean that every supposed person who claimed to be a prophet had that experience. You see, false prophets arose, and that wasn't a shock because, well, the First Testament repeatedly warns against false prophets. Just think about Moses' words in Deuteronomy 13:1-3. He said, "If a prophet or a dreamer of dreams arises among you and gives you a sign or a wonder, and the sign or wonder that he tells you comes to pass, and if he says, 'Let us go after other gods which you have not known, and let us serve them,' you shall not listen to the words of that prophet or that dreamer of dreams. For the Lord your God is testing you to know whether you love the Lord your God with all your heart and with all your soul." See, this warning is the theological warning. It goes this way. Either God constantly contradicts himself, or he doesn't. See, at Mount Sinai, as he gave the Ten Commandments, he said, "You shall have no other gods before me." But now prophets were arising, and they were saying, "But we can learn a great deal from the gods of the Canaanites." And then these prophets did miracles, so what should you do? And the answer will have to be, either God always speaks the truth, or he contradicts himself. If you follow the false prophet, you'll obviously deny earlier revelation. There are plenty of other warnings of false prophets in the First Testament, and we're not going to have the time to look at all of them, but we can come to some conclusions. There were true and false prophets, and God wanted people to know how to distinguish between them. Now then, here's the contemporary warning. Just as there were false prophets then, so there are false teachers now. Now, many have wondered about Peter's wording here. False prophets in the past, false teachers in the present. Is Peter saying, at least in his day, there were no false prophets in the early church? Well, no, I think there were false prophets in the early church, but I think Peter is specifically drawing attention to people who don't claim to be prophets, but who do claim to teach. And I would imagine some of them claim to teach the scriptures. They may have been scripture twisters. And as we continue to read through the second chapter of 2 Peter, we're going to find out exactly what it is that they were teaching. But the point behind all of this is rather simple. Peter is saying, look, nothing's ever changed. So many of the false prophets of the past led many of Israel to accept the worship of idols and false gods, as well as to break all of God's laws. So also today, there are many false teachers who are doing exactly the same thing. See, nothing has changed. The ongoing threat against the church has always been this threat. People who claim to speak for God, but who lead God's people astray. People who pretend to be spiritual, and who then lead people into a spirituality that both destroys their lives, but also destroys local churches and denominations, as well as the Christian movement in entire countries. The result is always the same. It's the destruction of the church. Yeah, I do know that in some parts of the world, the Christian church has been reduced to a small part of what it has been before. But I would argue, even in those places where persecution took a terrible toll, that persecution never defeated the church. But where false teaching and false teachers were allowed, it was always devastating. Sometimes not immediately, but always eventually. And so that's the alarm bell. But also the news that if this is going on, we need not think it's never happened before. I mean, this kind of thing has always happened. So let's move to Peter's second point, and it's the warning about the gullibility of so many within the church. Perhaps that's to be expected. People are taught to trust God in everything, and perhaps that, you know, that trusting nature simply carries over into trusting what any teacher says without doing the hard work of discernment. And then there are always those people who are going to say, look, we need to keep everything positive. Warning against false teachers, that seems so negative. You know, whatever the reasons are, the truth is, not only were there false teachers and false prophets in the past, but there were also gullible people in the past. Now, as we read through these few verses, we will, if we pay attention, see that Peter is giving us several, I'll say, five marks of false teachers. Let's look at the first one, verse 1b. Who will secretly bring in destructive heresies, even denying the master who bought them, bringing upon themselves swift destruction. Did you notice that there is among false teachers, and this is common, Peter
calls it secret.

0: bringing in destructive heresies. And the key word is the word secret. Galatians 2:4, Paul says, false brothers secretly were brought in. Jude verse 4 says, for certain people have crept in unnoticed. I hope you get a theme here. You know, I've noticed that among false teachers, and please note this, they don't quickly tell you what they believe or where they're coming from. And they don't wear a hat that says false teacher either. They don't quickly tell you what they believe or the fundamental Christian doctrines they deny. It's only after they've been teaching for some time that they begin to slip in their destructive heresies. And by that time, many are taken in by the effectiveness of their communication style or how likable they are, how endearing they are. And so when the first bit of heresy passes by, the gullible readily slough it off. But the difference between them and the true teachers of the word is this. True teachers have a statement of faith and are rather obvious about what they teach and about what they believe.
1: Every year at this time, I find myself saying the same thing and meaning it more each time. Thank you. You don't have to give, but you do. And that says something powerful about your love for God's word and your desire to see it reach people who need it most. 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So thank you for standing with us. We're deeply grateful, and we look forward to another year of ministry together. Thank you so much again. And if you want more information about Back to the Bible Canada, call us at 1-800-663-2425 or visit backtothebible.ca.
0: Notice the wording Peter uses. Peter says, they're teaching heresies. That word itself means opinion or variant. Now think of it this way. The role of any Christian teacher is not to teach his or her opinion. Rather, it's to teach what is the intent of Scripture. Now, I know that there have been disagreements over certain passages of Scripture, but the point is this. It's not the role of the true and faithful teacher to come up with his or her own opinions, but rather to so acquaint themselves with the Scripture that when the faithful modern teacher teaches, it's as if the ancient prophet or apostle were himself teaching. But false teachers introduce their own opinions, their own variations, and in the end, what they teach is untrue. That is, it doesn't reflect the intentions of the original authors of Scripture. But Peter's not done with the word heresy. He adds the adjective destructive. It's a destructive heresy. It always destroys. It ruins faith. It also, as we're going to see, ruins Christian morality. It leads people into unholy living. Their lives no longer reflect the gospel of Jesus. And then Peter adds, they deny the master who bought them. And stop and consider these men. The Greek word for deny means to say no. To whom are they saying no? The answer is to their master. It's a reference to Jesus. Jesus as Lord bought them as his slaves, and now they think they can refuse his commands. And by phrasing it as he does, Peter makes it clear that these false teachers were acceptable members of the church at one point in time. At one point in time, they appeared to be loyal followers of Jesus. So stop again and ask the wider question. Were these people genuinely saved? And then at some point in time, did they say no to Christ? Because at least, as some understand this passage, it seems to indicate these people were actually born again, had eternal life, bought by the blood of Christ, and then lost their salvation. I don't think so. I think Wayne Grudem helps us here, and he thinks Peter is referring to Deuteronomy 32, verse 6. That passage says, do you thus repay the Lord, you foolish and senseless people? Is not he your father who created you, who made you and established you? So the wording for who created you, well, that can also be translated who bought you. See, just like ancient Israel, thinks Grudem, is the idea that God took possession of Israel, that he bought them from

slavery, but now they need to respond in faith and obedience. In short, Grudem thinks that these false teachers were just like the false teachers in Israel who came along with the people of God under Moses, but who continued to say no to God whenever he commanded them to trust and obey. And I think that makes good sense. This is very much like the parable that Jesus gave of the seed falling on four different kinds of soil. You know, the second and third kinds of soil, the soil that either produced thistles or the rocky soil. You see, in both of those cases, those people appeared to be growing in the faith, but there was something wrong about the soil from the very beginning. In the same way, these people that Peter speaks of were bought by their Lord to be among the community of God's people, but I'd argue they were never saved. And this played out as they began to be accepted and were allowed to teach. This is a very important point, because it should remind us that we need always to hold our Bible teachers to account. Of course, no one will get everything right all the time, but these people are saying no to their Lord. That is, there are some who seem to submit to Christ, and then later they deny him and then are forever damned, and that's sobering. Now, notice the next thing that Peter tells us about these people, and we find that in verse 2a. And many will follow their sensuality. There's something wrong about their morality. And that word sensuality usually implies sexually licentious behavior. Later on in this chapter, Peter's going to mention the sensual conduct of Sodom and Gomorrah. Then in chapter 2, verse 14, he's going to mention that their eyes are full of adultery. And then verse 18, he's going to mention the sensual passions of the flesh. Now, some have argued that the word translated as sensuality, however, can also be translated as completely lacking in any moral restraint. You know, in that case, the word would include both sexual sin, but also a great number of other sins. Some have suggested that the word should be translated as shameful ways. But however we translate the word, clearly Peter is describing people who follow a lifestyle of licentiousness. They have no inner sense of restraint. And Peter is saying that what attracts people to false teachers is that they teach in such a way that people are encouraged to listen to their lower passions and act on them. Gone are the stern warnings of breaking God's moral law. In its place is the idea of a kind of freedom that allows the lower passions to come to the fore. Self-expression, they say, rather than purity and obedience. That kind of attitude is troubling because it's widely felt in today's church. People talk less today about Christian ethics and more about Christian freedom. And those who insist on standards of holiness are now often branded as legalists. Christianity, we're told, is not about do's and don'ts. See, I find that last statement troubling because it's undoubtedly true that we're not saved from our sins by following a list of do's and don'ts, but rather by confessing our sins, appealing to God through Christ for his mercy. It's decidedly, however, untrue that faith in Christ doesn't involve any do's and don'ts. Yeah, we are to pray and seek God. That's a do. And no, we must not commit adultery or worship other gods or dishonor your father and mother. That's a don't. There is a Christian lifestyle. There's a Christian code of ethics. The commands of God in Christ are not suggestions. You see, we're slaves of Christ whose lives are not our own. And so we've noticed, first, the secretive agenda of the false teachers, who are never clear about what they believe, and now we see their lack of objective morality. Notice also their popularity. Notice how Peter puts this in the beginning of verse 2. And many will follow their sensuality. That's the thing. Many will. The false teachers become popular. I mean, they wouldn't be a threat if they weren't. And notice then the phrase, and because of them, the way of truth will be blasphemed. And that's to say that the gospel will have a tarnished reputation. And that's not hard to imagine, is it? All one has to do is to think about the sexual scandals that have haunted leadership in the church today. People, says Peter, will look at the lifestyle of the false teachers and they will speak against the gospel. How can the gospel be true if it produces those kind of leaders? Then one more item. It is to the motives of false teachers, verse 3. And in their greed, they will exploit you with false words.
And the key word here is exploitation. You see, false teachers use their followers for a motive that's different from what is stated.

0: You see, you can tell a true Christian leader because of the motivation of that leader. See, the motivation is that individuals become true followers of Christ. They know how to pray, to witness to their neighbor, show compassion and love to all, seek to glorify God in everything. See, good Christian leaders, that's their motivation. False teachers are different. With some, it's the fame that they want. With others, it's the money. Still others look for sexual trysts. And still others long for the power that they can wield over others. It's always exploitation. It's always using the other person for their own needs. So let's review where we've been. Peter has warned that false teachers have always been a problem. And then second, he's warned of the gullible and the nature of false teachers. Now last of all, notice that Peter wants everyone to understand where all of this is going. What's the end of the matter? The end of verse 3. Their condemnation from long ago is not idle, and their destruction is not asleep. And it's this statement that takes us to the heart of 2 Peter. People will ask, says Peter, where is the promise of his second coming? People have been talking about this kind of thing, that is the end of the world and of the great judgment, since time immemorial. And nothing like that ever happens. And so given that attitude, it's no wonder that the false teachers have no fear of contradicting scripture and carrying on in sensuality. Nothing ever happens when people do that, they say. But Peter says their condemnation is not idle. He means it's simply not true that God is doing nothing. Judgment is coming, and it has been planned for a very long time. So Peter's not saying, look, you'll get yours in your lifetime. After all, the godless people of Noah's time got theirs in their lifetime. But that's not the point here. The point is that the times of judgment in history are a reminder that the final judgment will come. Judgment is not asleep. And so we return to the great danger within the church. False teaching, something so severe, it can devastate a church or a denomination, even a Christian witness in a nation. If Christians don't take that threat seriously, immoral Christianity is going to spread. The gospel of Jesus will be lost, and the church in a given area will come to demise. Oh, how important to hold to what is true.
1: Thanks for your message today, John. Can I ask you, maybe you could give us an example of what false teaching might look like today?
0: Well, there are so many different varieties of false

0: Paul's teaching, but, you know, if I'm listening carefully to this word that we have in 2 Peter, I'm going to say that the false teaching in our day is self-focused rather than God-focused. And it's all about getting the things that you want out of your life now, which really, you know, I'm going to say that's code. It's code for living out your own fleshly desires rather than crucifying the flesh and living with unreserved abandonment for Christ. So, you know, that's, I think the sign of a false teacher is, you know, you can have your best life now rather than, you know, give it all away and count on Christ's promise of being true in eternity.
1: Thanks so much, John. 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
3: Dads get a bad rap these days. An extraterrestrial tapping into our TV signals would think Earth dads are deadbeats. Spend a night in front of the tube and you'll wonder how your father managed to lace his shoes up in the morning. But it's not always so, is it? Not long ago, we said goodbye to a man of honor. He had godly character and unending peppermints for his grandchildren. He was my dad. A few days later, I sat down and wrote these words. We laid you to rest on a Wednesday under the wide Alberta sky. Forgive me, Dad, but I cried like a baby. Saying goodbye to one I've admired since I was knee-high to a tricycle isn't easy. The night before you crossed the River Jordan, we crowded your bed and sang the hymns you loved to hear. You took my daughter's hand and kissed it, making another memory she'll carry for life. And that's what you were about, Dad, memories. When I was a lad, I loved to sneak up on you and watch what you were doing when you didn't know I was there. When you thought no one was watching, I learned to laugh. I saw you smack your thumb with a hammer, and I knew you'd swear. Instead, you danced around using strong language like, oh, shoot. If anyone had reason to cuss, it was you. Your mother died when you were 2, leaving you to be raised by crazy uncles in a home where the unspeakable was commonplace. But you never shouldered a backpack of grudges. You lived life with a twinkle. When you thought no one was watching, I learned how to treat a lady. I learned to honor her and open doors for her. I learned to let her stroll on the inside of the sidewalk so when we're hit by an oncoming truck, she'll still be around to take care of the kids. When you thought no one was watching, I learned what was worth chasing. You avoided the deceptive staircase promising success, investing instead in memories. In a file marked Will, you seemed to misplace a note Mom gave you listing your attributes. She made you sound like Father Teresa, on time for work, a gentleman, filled with integrity, wholesome in speech, loves family, loves God. I guess it was filed correctly. It's the best inheritance a kid could hope for. When you thought no one was watching, I learned how to bring God's word to life. Hours before you passed away, I had you to myself. You were struggling to breathe and my singing didn't help. So I opened the same old King James Bible I watched you read when I was a boy. You'd underlined some glorious verses and I read them to you, of that place where our tears will be wiped dry and our question marks straightened into exclamation points. When I looked up, you were sound asleep. Friday morning, the sun rose on your face and you simply stopped breathing. No more tears.

0: No more Alzheimer's, home free. When you thought no one was watching, I learned how to die with relationships intact, with nothing left unsaid. Four of your five children were there when we went to tell Mom of your passing. Tim asked, "Did you know why we're here?" "Money," said your wife of 62 years. You'd have been so proud of her. She held your hand then, clinging to the last of your warmth. "I'd like to take one more stroll in the grass with him," she smiled. "Wouldn't we all?" When they came to take you away, she simply said, "Thanks for all the years, sweetheart." I'd like to thank you, too, for hunting trips and fishing lessons, for majoring on the majors, and for 1,000 timeless memories. Most of all, thanks for giving me a tiny glimpse of what God looks like. Tonight, I'll lay flowers on your grave and pass the tears, determined to keep that twinkle alive, to live so the preacher won't have to lie at my funeral as you cheer me on all the way home.
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1: If you've sunk to your lowest and tried to hide from your troubles, you can identify with David. Today on Turning Point, Dr. David Jeremiah visits this Old Testament figure as he literally hides out in a cave and reveals how David was able to turn his problems into praise. As he continues the series, Making Sense of It All, here's David to introduce his important message, a prayer from a cave.
2: You know, Psalm 142 has over the years become one of my favorite psalms. It illustrates how David so honestly described his life. Someone said that David's psalms begin with a sigh and they end with a song. In other words, he's not afraid to tell us what's going on in his life and the depths of his despair. That certainly was the reason why he headed to a cave in order to get some solace. And all of a sudden he gets there and finds out that quite a company has awaited him. In the midst of all of that, God does a mighty thing in David's life. He takes him from the lowest point to the highest point. And we're going to see how that happened. And we can apply this truth to our own hearts as well. So get your Bible and be ready to follow along as we talk about Psalm 142. As you know, we have produced some new kinds of books over this last year. We decided to do some things in the fiction genre, and I have asked my friend Sam O'Neill to help me. I'm not a fiction writer, but he's taken the things that I have taught about the future and put them into an intriguing story. The second volume of that series

0: which is called Shattered, has just been released, and it's yours for a gift of any size during this month. We'd love for you to have this. It will keep you reading. It's a page-turner, and it will help the things of prophecy to come alive, so they're not just something you're interested about, but something that touches you in your life. There's an evangelistic thrust to this book, and I would love for you to have it. Please ask for your copy of Shattered when you make your gift today. Here is part one of A Prayer from a Cave.
1: The life of David is a great encouragement to all of us because he mirrors to a great extent many of the expressions and feelings of our own hearts. As you know, David is a man of great faith and a man of great vision. But he's also a man who struggles on occasion with the gap between his belief and his behavior. Psalm 142 is one of three psalms that David probably wrote from the cave experience. Psalm 142, Psalm 57, and perhaps even Psalm 34. We have called these psalms Miktim or Mikkel psalms. The word is the word that you will find in the superscription over the psalm, and it means a teaching psalm. Psalm 142 is the last of the teaching psalms. There are 14 of them altogether. In fact, David wrote 8 psalms while he was on the run. And these 3 that we're going to look briefly at today were written by David while he was running from Saul and hiding out in a cave. Now in 1 Samuel 22 and verse 1, we are told that David is in the cave of Adullam. The Bible says in 1 Samuel 22 that David departed and escaped to the cave of Adullam. And when his brethren and all his father's house heard it, they went down there to him. And everyone who was in distress, and everyone who was in debt, and everyone who was discontented gathered themselves unto him, and he became captain over them. And there were with him about 400 men. Now, most scholars believe that Saul had levied a heavy tax upon the inhabitants of Israel, and many of these people who were in debt and discontented and distressed were victims of the high taxation and were struggling for their very existence. They were friends of David from the past, and when they heard David was in exile hiding out in the cave, they decided to go join him. It should be evident to all of us at once that this was not your one-man cave. The cave of Adullam is still in existence today, and if you were to go and visit it, you would discover that the mouth of the cave is some 20 feet wide, and the height of the cave is some 40 feet, a place quite large enough for 400 people together. It is also interesting to discover that when the word got out of these 400 men who had gathered to David in the cave of Adullam,

Jerusalem that they began to grow in number. For when you come to the 23rd chapter of 1 Samuel and verse 13, you will learn that this number has now grown to 600 men. And no doubt all of them are still described by these words, distressed, debtors, discontent. What a group. What a wonderful bunch of people to have come and minister to you when you're down. What a group. Renegades, rebels. And they have all come there because David is there. Now David has become their leader. And so if you have your Bibles open to the Psalms in Psalm 142, we need to look at what's going on in the mind of David as he experiences this cave experience. Some of you may say to me, Pastor, what do I care about what goes on in a man's heart when he's in a cave? And perhaps you have forgotten that all of us have our caves, every one of us. For some of us, it is the cave of physical distress and infirmity. For others, it's the cave of financial reverse and discouragement. For still others, it's the cave of family distress and upheaval and rebellion. I don't know what the cave is for you, but everyone has them. Everyone moves in the direction of the cave on occasion. We cannot escape them. There are moments when we are down under all of the pressures of life and we seek for refuge. I cannot help believe that David went to that cave to be alone. He wanted to get away from everybody. And the next thing he knows, he's surrounded by all of these wonderful counselors that have come to be a part of his life. And because David is a poetic fellow, he tells us what he feels. I have a poet in my family. When she writes me letters, they are so rich with color and beauty, and I know everything that's going on in her heart. She's the most descriptive of all the Jeremiahs. I don't have to doubt about what she feels because she puts it down in writing, and she does it beautifully, and that's the poetic genius of David. You know, if it had been me, I would have just said in a little subscription, you know, life in the cave is the pits. And let it go at that. David put down in writing everything he felt, what he was going through, what it was like, what his emotions were. And I'm glad he did because it helps me comprehend what was going through his heart at the time. It also helps me to see how he dealt with it. In the 142nd Psalm, David talks about the condition of his soul during this period of time. He was, first of all, disoriented. Notice what it says in your Bible in verse 3. When my spirit was overwhelmed within me. Do you know what that means? The Hebrew of that particular phrase literally says, in the muffling of my spirit upon me. David felt like some fierce flood had rushed down upon him. He can barely stand up against the might of it. He's overwhelmed. He's disoriented. When my way and my spirit is so wrapped in trouble and gloom, so muffled with woe, my powers of judgment are baffled. Literally, that's what it means. He's disoriented. Have you ever gone through disorientation? I don't know exactly what it's like at its total depth, but it's something like coming home from a trip and seeing your desk piled high with papers. Walking in and sitting down and looking at them all and sort of feeling like, there's too much. There's no way. I know I should start this. I don't know where to start, so I don't think I will. So you just sit there and look at them. Only David's disorientation is at a much deeper level. He's so cumbered with problems and difficulties. He's being chased by the king of Israel with the army of Israel. And now he's got all these sorry people around him that he doesn't really want, but that have come down to be a part of him, and he ends up being their leader. He's got all these personal problems, probably overrun with guilt because of the death of Ahimelech's family. And he says, I'm just disoriented. Have you ever been there? Have you ever gone through that part of the cave? David said when he continued to think about his situation, he went through a period of total desertion. Feeling as if he was all alone. This is probably the saddest verse in the Psalms. Look at the fourth verse. He said, I looked on my right hand, and behold, there was no man that would know me. Refuge failed me. No man cared for my soul. Now, wait a minute, David. There are 400 people and more are coming every day. What do you mean nobody's around? How can you be surrounded by people and be alone? I'll never forget a trip my wife and I took one time years past to London. And we went to Piccadilly Square right in the rush hour.
when all the work

got out, and everybody was running for the train. And we were standing right in the middle of a million people, they said, and we didn't know a soul. And I got in the train, and Donna kind of got caught in the crowd, and I had a hold of her hand, but I couldn't see her. And I wasn't going to let go of her hand because I thought I might never see her again. And I finally held on to her and pulled her body in, and we got in the train, and we were smushed in with all those people, and I felt very, very alone, surrounded by more people that I'd been in the presence of in all my life, and yet very much alone. Sometimes our problems can do that to us, can't they? David said, I looked on my right hand, who am I going to talk to? I looked on my left hand, and they don't understand. You know what he said? There's not one person in this whole group that cares for my soul. I don't know what there is about a problem, but problems have a tendency to isolate us from others. We build a shell around ourselves, and sometimes to our own undoing. We believe that we are unique in that situation, so who can we tell and who will understand? And the more we think on it, the more certain we are that there's not a person in the world who would ever totally understand what we're going through. So though we're surrounded by people, we feel very much alone. I can think back on some problems that I've experienced as a father, as a pastor, when I would deeply desire to have talked to somebody but just didn't know how to go about it, wondering if anybody would really understand. He's totally abandoned, he's hunted by Saul, and he feels alone. And then, because of all of this, David gets depressed. In the sixth verse is the best description for depression I have ever found in the Bible. It's exactly what the word means. He said, I am brought very low. What is depression? Well, if you make a depression in something, you press in on it and you leave an indentation. When the soul is depressed, when your spirit is depressed, when you are emotionally depressed, it is a low point in your emotional cycle, and you get very low. David said he had gone through depression. I don't know if I've ever been depressed. I'm not easily depressed, not really easily discouraged, but I've probably been close enough to it to know that I don't want to be. And I've counseled with people who have suffered with chronic depression, and I know that it is a very, very heavy burden to bear. It is what is causing hundreds and thousands of high school young people, teenagers, to end their lives because they see no hope or any reason to go on because of family problems or because of total despair over the future of their own lives because of a lack of purpose and concern for spiritual truth. They look around at a world, and to them it's not worth fighting, and they get so depressed that finally they despair of their own lives, and they're killing themselves by the dozens. David was depressed. All of his hope and all of his joy is gone. The thoughts of his problems have turned inward, and now they're no longer out here. Now they're in here. It's no longer Saul is chasing me. It's no longer the 400 men are surrounding me. All of that has somehow come into his spirit, and it resides within his own emotions. He may not even be aware that anybody else is around. He is so down and depressed and discouraged. Sometimes we think depression is sin, and there are occasions perhaps when it is, but as I've read the history of the great preachers, I've been overwhelmed to discover how many of them had great, great difficulty with depression. Charles Haddon Spurgeon, the great English preacher, would oftentimes get so depressed that he would have to take 2 to 3 months off from his ministry and go to the French Riviera just to be by himself and not even think about anybody or talk about anybody till he finally came out of it. Elijah was depressed, remember, after his great mountaintop experience. Jonah was depressed after he was confronted by God in his disbelief of God's will. I could name others in the Bible. Moses was depressed. Many of God's people have been depressed. David's depressed. And because of that, he has given up. He's just given up. He's in the midst of this situation. He doesn't see any way out. He doesn't see any hope. And so in verse 6, he just kind of looks at the problem and he says, my persecutors are stronger than I am. You see what David has done now? I want you to listen carefully. He's added up
the score. He's put everything down over on this side of the ledger. He's looked at all of his problems, and you can just see him mentally listing them. He's got all these people, and he's got Saul, and he's got this problem, and he's got his guilt over what's happened, and he's the king elect, but it isn't going to happen that way. And he lists all these things down over, and he looks at him, he said, listen, there's no hope. When I look at everything that's wrong in my life, every problem I have, I've totaled it up, and I'm telling you, I'm going to lose. So he describes his experience in the last verse as being in prison. Now, wait a minute, David, you're not in prison, you're in a cave. Yes, I know, but sometimes your caves become your prisons, don't they? Sometimes the problems you go through literally incarcerate you in the midst of them, and you can't get out, and there's no way to look, and you don't know what to do. And David is right there in his life. This is his low point, and he's telling us what it's like. He's telling us honestly what he feels. And we can identify with it because we've walked with him through all these experiences. David is a man after God's own heart. And so when he thinks about Ahimelech the priest and that whole family being annihilated because of his rebellion, David just so overwhelmed with it all. And if we read the psalm, we sure identify, don't we? Some of you here today have been right where David was, and some of you are there right now. You may think I've been reading your mail. You may think I've been listening to your conversations because I've just described what's happening with you. Well, folks, I don't want to leave you there. The thing that's so great about this psalm is David kind of works his way through it. I want to just show you the beginning and the end of the psalm, and then I want to take you through the steps in between. Verse 1, I cried unto the Lord. Verse 7, thou shalt deal bountifully with me. How did David get from the depths of depression to the confidence that he shows in the last verse? Well, at the risk of being very simplistic, let's just watch carefully the steps he walked through. And these are steps which we too can experience. First of all, he verbalized what was going on in his life. I have come to this psalm often and read it often because it reminds me of all the things I don't like to do when I have problems. And I'm reminded that David was a man of God who followed these principles in his own life and shows us the way that we should go when we have difficulty. If you will look through the psalm, you will notice it over and over again. Verse 1, I cried unto the Lord. Verse 2, I poured out my complaint. Verse 5, I cried unto thee. Verse 6, attend unto my cry. What is David doing? He's telling God what's going on. You say, doesn't God know? Oh, yes, he knows. Why is it so hard for us to do that? Why do we struggle? Some of you have a problem that's overwhelming to you. It's bigger than you can bear. But you cannot bring yourself to tell anybody what's happening, and you haven't even told God. Before God, we speak our minds fully and name the problems and the people that plague us. Why do we do that? First of all, I do it because the best friend I have in the universe is the God of heaven. He knows, and I can say to him anything that's in my heart. Isn't that what a true friend is? A true friend is somebody to whom you can go, pour out your heart, and say everything that you want to say. And as one writer has said, they will keep the wheat and blow the chaff away. Do you have anybody that you can get in the car with and lock the door, roll up the windows and drive off? And when you get to one of those overlooks, you pull the car off and you turn and you vent. And you say, I want to tell you what is going on in my life. Here's what I feel. And you can scream if you want to. And holler and cry. That's what God is for us. You say, Pastor, that doesn't sound very spiritual. But I want to tell you something. You can't get to verse 7 if you don't walk through that step until you

0: family. Joe Bailey suffered a great deal in his life. He lost three of his children through terrible, tragic accidents. And he wrote a book called A View from the Hearse, describing what he went through in his pain. But he was such a great writer because he just put down on paper the way it was. And he's got a book called The Psalms of My Life, things that he wrote while he was walking through life. And one particular psalm he wrote while he was traveling across the country on a speaking and writing tour. He was all by himself, and these are his words. Listen carefully. I'm alone, Lord, all alone. 1,000 miles from home. There's no one here who knows my name except the clerk, and he spelled it wrong. No one to eat dinner with. No one to laugh at my jokes, listen to my gripes, be happy with me about what happened today and say that's great. No one cares. There's just this lousy bed and slush in the street outside and between the buildings. I feel sorry for myself and I've plenty of reason to. Maybe I ought to say I'm on top of it. Praise the Lord. Things are great, but they're not. Tonight, it's all gray slush. Not much of a psalm, but surely a good way to express what the man felt. He verbalized what was happening in his heart. Do you do that? Have you listened to your prayers lately? Some of you are hurting so desperately today. I know some of your hurts. When was the last time you closed the door, locked it, got on your knees, and just told God what you were feeling? Some of you feel abandoned by Him. Some of you think God has forgotten about you. You've gone through so many difficult things that you wonder if God really cares. Have you told Him? That's where it starts. That's how it begins. I want you to notice the second thing that he does is he kind of visualizes this whole thing before God. Verse 2, he says, I poured out my complaint before Him. I showed before Him my trouble. That's a very important verse. Here's his trouble in this little book. And David says he goes before God and he just turns the book around. And he says, here, God, here it is. This is what's wrong. Look at it. Will you look at it? But the key to the verse is that he did it before God. And in the picture, if you can see it, are David's troubles laid out. And in the picture is God. One of the dangers we have in our praying is we rush quickly into our supplication and intercession before we go to praise. And I've warned you about that and how carefully God has protected in the pattern of praying that worship comes first. That's not just because it's an arbitrary thing of God. Listen to me now. If we do not praise God, if we do not worship God, if we do not adore God in the beginning of our praying, we will not be showing our problems before Him. The purpose of praise is not only because God alone is worthy of it, but praise has a tendency to make God big in our hearts and in our minds and in our spiritual being, so that when we finally pass through the gates of praise and thanksgiving and we enter into the disclosure of our problems, we are pouring out our problems before a great and mighty God. If I visualize my problems without God in the picture, I'm depressed. And truly, much praying can be depressing because we give God the grocery list of all of our problems and we've forgotten the greatness of the one to whom we pray. David said, I showed my problems before Him. I poured them out before God.
1: What a wonderful principle that is, and we'll have more tomorrow as we bring the discussion of Psalm 142 to a conclusion. David gives us some great lessons on how to pray when we're having a cave experience. Friends, we're having a wonderful summer and hope you are too. We've had some great events here in San Diego and we're looking forward to the fall and the renewed church year. And at the end of this calendar year, as many of you know, we take a conference cruise to the Caribbean. We pull all of you people who are cold out of the cold and take you to the warm weather. And we'd like to invite you to come with us. The dates for this event are December 26th through January the 2nd. Get over Christmas, get on a plane, get to Florida, and go with us as we travel the blue waters of the Caribbean see some wonderful ports of call, and have a great time together with

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2: The British apologist and writer G.K. Chesterton once observed that men sometimes do bad things from good motives, and sometimes they do good things from bad motives. The thought I would add is this: really doesn't matter either way, because the Bible says God causes all things to work together for good. God is not surprised by men's actions or motives. He's bigger than them both. Once, when the Apostle Paul was in prison, some men took advantage of his absence by trying to gain notoriety for themselves as preachers. Paul said he didn't care about their motives as long as the gospel was being preached. 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
9: Tonight, mainly cloudy, 60% chance of showers and a risk of a thunderstorm with a low of 19. Tomorrow, clearing up with a high of 27, but feeling closer to 35. And on Saturday, sunny and a high of 28. A look at your current temperatures and 7 days.

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2: It was a relief. That's how Martha Lillard described her iron lung after contracting polio at age 5 in the 50s. Doctors thought she'd only survive into her 20s, but Martha lived to be 78, passing away last month.

0: She was the last known survivor of polio, still using an iron lung. The pressurized cylinder helped her breathe since she was partially paralyzed and only had one working lung. She was able to spend many of her days outside the machine, but for 73 years, she did sleep in that iron lung. And for the final months of her life, she was unable to leave it. An iron lung sounds torturous to us, but Martha was always grateful, saying, "It makes all the difference when you're not breathing." Likewise, in the Christian life, those on the outside looking in cannot see the joy, relief, and life that comes from abiding in the Lord Jesus Christ. Welcome to Haven today. I'm David Wolin, sharing the great story that's all about Jesus. We're in a series called Hope When Life Hurts. Yesterday, we caught up with Haven's former host, my friend Charles Morris, sharing about how he's clinging to Christ in his battle with cancer. And we heard before that from Johnny Erickson Tata. She's been in a wheelchair for over 50 years, now in her late 70s, and she still dreads the daily process of simply getting out of bed, but she's clinging to her Savior with each new day.
1: Lord Jesus, I hold fast to your word. You are my anchor, and so I'm going to anchor myself in your word. And you tell me in Philippians that I can do all things through you. So I know you will show up. And Titus chapter 2 tells me that by the grace of God, I can say no to my selfish wishes and wants. And I can say yes to your grace and live a godly life in this present age. That's the way I want to live today, Jesus.
0: The voice of Johnny Erickson Tata sharing how she looks to Jesus in the midst of daily suffering. And on that note, today we begin the first of six episodes examining the life of Job. Many assume Job's story answers the question of why bad things happen to good people, but in reality, it does something far better. But first, I want to let you know that Johnny's new book, Keeping Faith When Life Hurts, 100 Devotions for Hard Days, is the special resource we're offering to any listener who makes a gift of ministry support to Haven. 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And this summer, Haven needs a little extra help to make ends meet. 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And now we'll get started with Sandra McCracken and Steadfast.

That was Steadfast from Sandra McCracken. This is Haven Today. I'm David Wolin. There's a common turn of phrase, an expression people often use, and it comes from the Bible. Picture a mother with young children all clamoring for her attention, but instead of complaining or getting overwhelmed, she calmly attends to each of their needs. Someone observing might say, she has the patience of Job. There's a sense of respect and admiration associated with this mysterious Old Testament figure. But if you actually read the book of Job, you realize it's more than a story about a man who is patient. Job was, in the eyes of others, a good man. He feared the Lord, had great integrity, and yet his life fell apart in every imaginable category all at once, due to no discernible fault of his own. This is why so many people assume Job is God's definitive answer to the age-old question, why do bad things happen to good people? However, if you take the time to sit down in the ashes with Job, and if you move slowly and prayerfully through the text, if, in a sense, if you sit down with him and stay with him all the way to the end of chapter 42, you realize that question never gets answered. Even when God breaks his silence at the end, he does not tell Job why bad things happen to him or to anybody else, which raises the question, what is the point of Job? Over the course of 6 episodes, we're going to listen carefully to the wisdom of Job, and we have much to gain. I fully agree with biblical scholar Christopher Ash, who writes, quote, Job is a neglected treasure of the Christian life. The Christian life? I can hear someone asking, isn't Job an Old Testament book? How can this be a treasure for the Christian life? Well, according to Jesus, all of Scripture points to him and in some way helps reveal him and testify to the truth of the gospel. And the book of Job does this spectacularly. And one of the reasons I've grown to cherish this book is because of how profoundly it maps onto the reality of life in this fallen world. Job is the reset button we need as Christian believers when hard days come. Because there's something in us, all of us, that assumes if I live a life of integrity and obedience, God will keep bad things from happening to me and to the people I love, and he'll bless me with good things. And to be sure, every blessing in this life is from God, but following Jesus means also picking up our crosses and following him. Jesus told us, in this world, you will have trouble, but take heart, I have overcome the world. Job reveals this and even points us forward to the cross of Christ. We meet Job in verse 1 of chapter 1. There was a man in the land of Uz whose name was Job, and that man was blameless and upright, one who feared God and turned away from evil. And this

This is God's assessment of Job, blameless and upright. That's not to say that Job had no sin or that he was perfect, but in him we do see a true believer, one who meets the criteria of Psalm 1, a man who walks not in the counsel of the wicked, nor stands in the way of sinners, nor sits in the seat of scoffers, but his delight is in the law of the Lord. Job's life and actions and words, they corresponded to his faith. And those who knew Job did not have a caveat when they described his character. Job really was a man of integrity who feared the Lord. And both in his family and material prosperity, we see that Job is given much. Verse 2, there were born to him 7 sons and 3 daughters, 10 in total. And the text is communicating something to us here because everything that follows is a multiple of 10. 7,000 sheep and 3,000 camels. That's a total of 10,000 animals used to fuel business in trade. On top of that, 500 yoke of oxen and 500 female donkeys, a total of 1,000 beasts of burden to farm Job's land. 10 implies completeness. In other words, there was nothing left for Job to achieve or to gain in his life, his family, his business, his wealth. Job had it all. And remarkably, none of this went to his head or corrupted his character. And yet, there are hints in Job chapter 1 that all is not well within his household. Verses 4 and 5 tell us, his sons used to go and hold a feast in the house of each one on his day, and they would send and invite their 3 sisters to eat and drink with them. And when the days of the feast had run their course, Job would send and consecrate them.

And he would rise early in the morning and offer burnt offerings according to the number of them all. For Job said, it may be that my children have sinned and cursed God in their hearts. Thus Job did continually. Now, there's nothing wrong with having a feast and celebrating. God actually instructs his people to do this, and yet here, something is amiss. First clue, this is not a once-in-a-while thing. It's describing his children's lifestyle. Essentially, they're rich kids who like to party, and note, Job does not join them. This is not a family get-together. And every time they have a party like this, Job worries about them. He's no fool. He has reason to believe their carousing is leading them away from God. And so, leveraging his authority as the family patriarch, he sends for them and prays for them and offers sacrifices on their behalf each and every time. Job is concerned about the consequences of the sin in their lives that he suspects but cannot see. And many, many godly believing parents can relate to Job on this point. Until my most recent study of this book, this was actually a detail I had not noticed. It's the first flicker of insight that we have that despite Job's abundant blessings, not everything is perfect in his life. He has burdens and worries too. And yet in his own walk with God, Job remains a man who fears God and turns away from evil. And here's where the story turns. Verse 6 takes us as readers into a place Job cannot go. We get to hear a conversation Job never knows about. What we're about to hear, Job, even at the end of the book, is never made privy to. Now, there was a day when the sons of God came to present themselves before the Lord, and Satan also came among them. Sons of God is a phrase describing the angelic host. As the king of heaven, God summons his servants like an earthly king surrounded by his court who give reports and then receive his instruction. And into this assembly comes Satan, who, in answer to God's questioning of him, reports that he has been walking to and fro on the earth. Verse 8, and the Lord said to Satan, have you considered my servant Job? That there is none like him on the earth, a blameless and upright man who fears God and turns away from evil? Then Satan answered the Lord and said, does Job fear God for no reason? Have you not put a hedge around him and his house and all that he has on every side? You have blessed the work of his hands, and his possessions have increased in the land. But stretch out your hand and touch all that he has, and he will curse you to your face. This scene and how you and I receive it will determine how we perceive what follows. In a sense, this will inform our view of God, what he is doing, and why. Now, in the movie Seabiscuit, there's a scene with two wealthy businessmen. They have champion horses. In the backroom conversation, we hear them bragging about each of their race horses and how each one could defeat the other. They make a wager. They set up a contest to settle it once and for all whose horse is truly the champion. Now, is God's conversation with Satan like that? Or maybe we might think the God of heaven here is acting like the dad of a star baseball player on a high school team, and he just can't help but brag about his son just a little bit because he's so very proud. Well, both of those are human examples. Neither is remotely accurate in describing what God is doing. The relationship between God and Satan is not neutral. At this point in redemption history, God allows Satan to enter into his presence and his heavenly court. But when the Lord asks Satan what he's been up to, it's not like he doesn't know. Satan's been doing the same thing he's been doing since the Garden of Eden, seeking to usurp God as the rightful ruler of this world and to corrupt those God has made in his image. And it's not like Job was not on Satan's radar. The Lord knows that he knows about Job before he brings Job up. So what is God doing here? Doesn't it seem like he's waving red in front of a bull? Why would God do that? Well, the secret things of God remain secret, but we can observe that God is reminding Satan that there is still a remnant, as there always is on earth, of those who fear, worship, and

follow the living God. And Satan knows from Genesis 3 that God has promised one day one of the sons of Eve will crush his head. So make no mistake, Satan hates all of humanity, every single man, woman, and child, and especially those who belong to the living God by faith. Also, and this is the subtext that runs throughout the book but is never stated explicitly, God is doing something known only to his private counsel and wisdom. God is using Satan as his instrument. What Satan intends for evil, God will turn for good. Up until this point, Job's faith had never seriously been tested. And when God tests our faith, when he allows trials into our lives, it's not so that he can find out something about us, but because in the process, we are changed and transformed. All trials, even Job's, are temporary and allowed by God for a purpose. And on that point, Scripture interprets Scripture. James 5, 10 and 11 tells us, "As an example of suffering and patience, brothers, take the prophets who spoke in the name of the Lord. Behold, we consider those blessed who remained steadfast. You have heard of the steadfastness of Job, and you have seen the purpose of the Lord, how the Lord is compassionate and merciful." It's because the Lord loved his servant Job that he was determined to strengthen and refine him through the trial ahead. This one who fears the Lord is going to grow in his fear of the living God. Now, Job won't be able to see that during the season of suffering he's about to enter, but on the other side, he will. God is going to increase Job's blessedness. The restoration of him physically and materially will just be a reflection of his deeper relationship with the living God. And here's the point. In the coming chapters, Job is going to lose everything but his life. The truth of what Job really believes deep down is going to come to the surface. And like all of us, Job has some false beliefs about God that need correction. Job's knowledge of who God is, and again, this likewise is true for us all, his knowledge is incomplete. It needs to be expanded and conformed to the truth. God is not against Job. God is for him. No matter what it feels like in the trial ahead, God will not leave or forsake him. Job will be like the servant of the Lord, the man of sorrows Isaiah 53 points us to, but unlike that servant, Job is a sinner. Job will reach his breaking point, and by contrast, that will point us to the greater Job, who endures even greater suffering. Yet God would not allow Satan to take Job's life. The greater Job, however, would give his life as a ransom for many. Our God is sovereign. Every trial and storm of life is temporary. There is no one who belongs to God who will not emerge from whatever dark valley of trial and suffering they're facing back into the light of day. That is always coming for those who are in Christ. Now, this is many chapters ahead in Job, but for me, when I read this book, this section of verses in Job chapter 19 is like an anchor. I love this statement that Job makes in the midst of his suffering at the very height of it. It's like a beam of light coming from a lighthouse on a dark and stormy night. Job declares in chapter 19, "For I know that my Redeemer lives, and at the last, he will stand upon the earth. And after my skin has been thus destroyed, yet in my flesh, I shall see God." And so do not lean away. I encourage you to lean in and embrace this treasure for the Christian life that we have in the book of Job. If you and I let it, if we prayerfully sit with Job and listen carefully, we will hear this treasure of wisdom driving us closer to our Lord and Savior, Jesus Christ.

When Tears Fall. It's by Tasha Layton and Tim Hughes. This is Haven Today. I'm David Wolin. And now, before we go today, I want to highly recommend to you our featured resource during this series. It's Johnny Erickson Tada's book of 100 devotions for hard days. The title is Keeping Faith When Life Hurts. And this resource is our way of saying thank you for your generous support. Your gift keeps this ministry on the air and proclaiming Christ around the world. 865-HAVEN is the number to call to make your gift, 865-HAVEN. 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I'm David Wolin. Won't you come back again next time? We'll be keeping it all about Jesus. It's the great story here on Haven Today. For your walk with Jesus, I'm David Wolin with Haven Today, inviting you to anchor your day in God's Word. What's the best reward you've ever received? A scholarship, a medal, a certificate? Whatever it was probably related to something you did. But did you know the Lord calls Himself our reward? Genesis 15, the word of the Lord came to Abram in a vision saying, "Do not be afraid, Abram. I am your shield, your very great reward." Now, how could God call Himself Abram's reward? Abram didn't do anything to earn it. And that's exactly the point. It's yet another example of God's abundant grace. We did not do a thing, and yet He

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4: Tonight, mainly cloudy, 60% chance of showers and a risk of a thunderstorm with a low of 19. Tomorrow, clearing up with a high of 27, but feeling closer to 35. And on Saturday, sunny and a high of 28. A look at your current temperatures and 7-day forecast is available on the Danny King weather page at chvnradio.com or on the CHVN Radio app.
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1: In John chapter 1 and verse 29, we read of John the Baptist baptizing by the Jordan River. And one day he sees Jesus coming his way and he says, "Behold, the Lamb of God who takes away the sin of the world." Matt Bowring comes to sing Lamb of God.

The Bible has the answer. You have provided the questions. We search God's holy word in order to find the answers. Question number one, should not Scripture be read prior to the observance of the Lord's Supper, that is, Holy Communion? Indeed, I believe it should be. The questioner is noting that in the church he attends, that they just have the Lord's Supper, assuming that everyone knows what is going on. I think that that is a huge mistake.

I do not just take that as my own conviction, but in 1 Corinthians chapter 11, beginning with verse 23 down to verse 34, we have the Apostle Paul repeating instructions which he had already given to the church in Corinth. He restates these because of the vital importance. There was abuse, there was misunderstanding, they were not getting it, what was at stake here. And Paul, he restates to the church exactly what communion or the Lord's Supper is and the seriousness of this meal that is shared together. Paul says, I received from the Lord that which I also delivered to you. Paul had spent weeks and months with them, and he had instructed them in this very thing, but here he is repeating it again. A preacher must never be hesitant to repeat truth. There will always be a different congregation in front of you, brother, for you to explain gospel truth to, and for you to explain the Lord's Supper to, and for you to explain believers' baptism and so many other things. Never, never hesitate to repeat yourself, thinking that you are becoming boring or tedious to your hearers. Not so. Even those who have heard it repeatedly, they need to hear the words, and the Holy Spirit will take that truth which comes from your mouth, and the Holy Spirit will sear it into hearts again and again, and it will grow deeper and deeper into those hearts and take firmer and firmer hold. So never hesitate to read Scripture before and to explain what is taking place and to give the warnings which are right and proper, as Paul here gives in his instruction. And how thankful, how very thankful we are that he lays this out for us. Now, question number two, along the very same theme of the Lord's Supper and Holy Communion. Should children partake of the Lord's Supper, that is Holy Communion? This coming also from the same person who sees in his church that very young children are taking communion, and there is concern about this practice. No, I do not believe that children should take communion. Young people of a certain age who have come to a point of understanding, yes, teenagers, for instance. However, we need to come back and understand that the implications, the seriousness of the Lord's Supper. The Apostle Paul here, once again in 1 Corinthians chapter 11 and the concluding verses of this chapter, he is concerned about how that these adults in the church of Corinth have completely misunderstood, completely missed the point, and they needed to be corrected. They needed to be brought to a true and proper understanding. Here, he says in verse 26, as often as you eat this bread and drink the cup, you proclaim the Lord's death until he comes. So it is a message of proclamation. Then in verse 27, whoever eats the bread or drinks the cup of the Lord in an unworthy manner, a jesting manner, a silly manner, a careless manner as to sin which continues in their lives and which they have not repented of, which they have not set right. Paul says they shall be guilty of the body and blood of the Lord. And then verse 28, a man must examine himself, and in so doing, he is to eat of the bread and drink of the cup. He is to discern the body and the blood of the Lord, as other translations rightly put it. A child is not prepared to discern, and so they should not be taking the communion along with adults and with older youth. There should be a safeguard against them until the point
when they are able to understand

understand these things, think of the disciples round Jesus. It was all adult men who were there in the room when he gave them this meal. And he said, do this in remembrance of me. If children are thinking, well, this is a great day because we get a snack in church, they are not discerning the body and the blood of the Lord. And it is a safeguard. It is right and proper that they be withheld from communion, because communion is not what saves us. It is a picture of what takes place. It is the blood of Christ that saves us. And children, they should be safeguarded in a church from communion until that time when they understand. Thank you for these questions. If you have a question, send it to us. Our mailing address is Faith to Live By, Box 426, Winnipeg, Manitoba, R3C2H6. Rick and Tim come to sing Restore My Soul, and that is followed by Heidi and Tim singing How Long Has It Been?

The Faith to Live By musicians are pleased to announce a brand new CD of 13 songs under the title Joy Comes in the Morning. The title track, Joy Comes in the Morning, is sung by the male quartet. We also have the ladies trio singing We Praise Thee, O God, Our Redeemer. Heidi and Rick team up to sing Until Then. The full group sing both Shelter Me and The Lord Bless You and Keep You, a great favorite of mine. Rick also sings He's Been Faithful. Joy comes in the morning indeed. And we would like to put a copy of this brand new 13.

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And let me underscore that the CD as well as the audio files from the website are all completely at no charge to you whatsoever.

As we have made our way through Luke chapter 12, we have heard Jesus speaking very decidedly, very directly to his disciples and to others round about covetousness, and that we need to guard our hearts against covetousness. We need also to guard our hearts against worry and fear. Jesus said, "Fear not, do not worry." He pointed to the birds, how they were cared for by the Heavenly Father. He pointed to the grass of the field and the lilies, how that their splendor surpassed that of the great King Solomon centuries before. And Jesus directs us to seek first, to seek the kingdom of God, and that these things of time, not of eternity, they will be added to us, because our Heavenly Father knows what we need, and he cares for us even more than he cares for the birds who he feeds daily. He cares for us more than all of his other created beings. He cares for you. Never doubt that. We then come to Luke chapter 12 and verse 35, where Jesus directs us pointedly to be in readiness, to be in anticipation of our Master to come, and that we not be slack, that we not be careless in the attention that we give to our hearts. And Jesus, he has been really driving on this in speaking about covetousness, speaking about fear and worry. Now he says, be dressed in readiness. He's saying that a servant who comes into his master's presence in his pajamas, he is not dressed in readiness. He's dressed for something. Surely he's dressed for sleep. But Jesus says that we are to be dressed

We are to be prepared. We are to be outfitted in readiness. The Apostle Paul in Ephesians chapter 6 speaks of the armament that God has provided for each and every believer. And it's good for us to be dressed in that weaponry constantly. Here Jesus says, be dressed in readiness and keep your lamps lit. He is saying, let there be a light to guide you on your way. Be like men who are waiting for their master when he returns from the wedding feast, so that they may immediately open the door to him when he comes and knocks, that they not be reclining deep within the house and they need to get themselves and assemble themselves for the master, but that they're waiting at the door. They have their hand on the latch, and at the first indication of their master's approach, that they might open, just as an automatic door properly opens, that the servant might open the door and welcome the master in. That is the manner in which Jesus speaks. He says, blessed are those slaves whom the master will find on the alert when he comes. Truly, I say to you that he will gird himself. Amazing what Jesus says here and the implications. He will gird himself to serve and have them recline at the table and will come up and wait on them. The master will want to honor the servants who have conducted themselves, who have prepared themselves, who have been in readiness, keen, in order to serve their master and to attend to him. Whether he comes in the second watch or even in the third and finds them so, blessed, blessed are those slaves. But be sure of this, Jesus continues, that if the head of the house had known at what hour the thief was coming, he would not have allowed his house to be broken into. There is a preparation for all things. And Jesus concludes, you too, be ready. For the Son of Man is coming at an hour that you do not expect. Jesus is looking into the future and he is saying, there is a time, there is an hour appointed of the Heavenly Father when the Son will return in power and in glory. And that day, that hour has not been declared to anyone. It is in the Father's keeping, the Heavenly Father's keeping. But sooner and sooner it comes, sooner and sooner we approach. And we ought to be those slaves that have our hand on the handle and ready to welcome the master when he comes, eagerly anticipating. And it means not simply a particular garment that we wear. It is more a heart readiness than a body readiness. It is a heart that is ready and eager and glad to receive the Lord, so that no sins, large or small, slip through the cracks and we say, oh, that's not a big deal. But that we take holiness seriously. We take serving one another, loving one another, caring for one another with all seriousness. Because we've been to the cross of Calvary and we've known forgiveness ourselves, and so it is to others that we share this. Have you been to the cross? And are you waiting in readiness? Oh, I would bid you to come to the Lord Jesus, for he is coming soon. And I bid you to be in readiness, even as he has exhorted us today.

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Until then, Faith to Live By prays that the peace of God will fill your heart.

0: the joy of the Lord will be your strength. 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
11: 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It never gets any easier laying your head down in a bus in some strange hotel. But anyone who told you that following Jesus wasn't going to hurt was a liar. There is a cost to it no matter what you do. So it's a small price to pay in the grand scheme of things. Jesus has ran wild through my family. I owe him my whole life.
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12: Tonight, mainly cloudy, 60% chance of showers and a risk of a thunderstorm with a low of 19. Tomorrow, clearing up with a high of 27, but feeling closer to 35. And on Saturday, sunny and a high of 28. A look at your current temperatures and 7-day forecast is available on the Danny King weather page at CHVNradio.com or on the CHVN radio app.
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I know it hurts right now, but don't let the past shape your future. 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
1: The New Covenant Assembly is hosting a cool event. 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You can catch me there from 1 p.m. to 4 p.m. as well as enter in the Celebrate Summer draw box here.
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0: there are inner secret chambers within our being. We called it our heart, where the Lord speaks to us, if you will. He prompts us, inner promptings. He urges, he moves, he convicts, he directs, he stops, he guards, he guides.
1: You felt it, that quiet nudge in the middle of a noisy day. That inner whisper that says, wait, or go, or not this one. You couldn't quite explain it, so you called it a hunch. But what if it was something far more significant than that? Today, on Insight for Living, Chuck Swindoll invites us to slow down long enough to hear what God may already be telling us. In a world that never stops accelerating, where stillness feels almost countercultural, this is your invitation to understand those unidentified inner promptings.
0: Two sections of scripture will be our reading this morning. First, from Genesis 1, I'll read a couple of verses from that first chapter, and then locate Psalm number 139. Psalm 139. Following the reading in Genesis 1, I want to read a few verses out of that 139th Psalm. First, Genesis 1, beginning at verse 26, and then Psalm 139. Then God said, let us make man in our image, according to our likeness, and let them rule over the fish of the sea, and over the birds of the sky, and over the cattle, and over all the earth, and over every creeping thing that creeps on the earth. God created man in his own image. In the image of God, he created him. Male and female, he created them. And then Psalm 139, beginning at the first verse. Notice it is a prayer. O Lord, you have searched me and known me. You know when I sit down and when I rise up. You understand my thought from afar. You scrutinize my path and my lying down and are intimately acquainted with all my ways, even before there is a word on my tongue. Behold, O Lord, you know it all. Verse 13. For you formed my inward parts. You wove me in my mother's womb. I will give thanks to you, for I am fearfully and wonderfully made. Wonderful are your works, and my soul knows it very well.
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1: There are times we just don't know how to describe what's going on inside. We have struggles that occur, and because we are not able to get our minds around them, we're at a loss to know the solution. And so we wrestle, and we wonder through this uneasiness how we're going to get through this, how we're going to make this decision. On the one hand, it looks good this way, but on the other hand, it seems wrong. And then something happens. Something occurs in the unseen realm down deep in our spirit that changes us. And we feel this is right. And we go there. Or we are assured this is wrong and we don't. Amazingly, we look back on those times and feel so grateful that at the time of decision, that right decision was made. There are other occasions when we can't quite see what the Scripture is teaching. We're working on a verse or a section of the Scriptures, and we can't, again, get to an understanding of what that's about. And so we pray and we wait and we check other verses and we fall back on what we have been taught, and we go to books that we have, or we talk to people we respect, and nothing seems to break through. But then over a relatively brief period of time, the light dawns, and you see as you've never seen before. It comes to light. It's one of those aha moments. We call that insight. Why is it we don't realize that was the Spirit's working in an inner prompting, in a realization of revelation or illumination as we see truth like we've not seen it before, and the mystery leaves and clarity replaces it? The first thing I described we could call intuition. We just felt like we should do that, or we should not do that. This, which I've just described, we call insight. We get an insight into some truth that we had been wrestling with over a period of time. Can't tell you the times both of those experiences have happened to me. One more. You're experiencing a strained relationship with someone you have been working with, or you're related to, or you've known very well, and the strain won't go away, and you can't seem to broach some way to reconcile the strain. It goes on. And after a while, it eats away at you, and you maybe try to confront something or address something, and it doesn't get accomplished. In fact, sometimes in doing that, you make things worse. Then it's like, without your involvement at all, there is a phone call. And following the call is an encounter where there's reconciliation. Why is it we don't realize that that whole thing fell in the category of the work of the Holy Spirit? I want to talk about this today, and in doing so, I have to tell you, I have never heard it addressed publicly. I've never heard anyone talk about UIPs. Well, I've heard a lot about UFOs. And in fact, let me just say this as a sidebar. I once checked into a hotel, didn't know it at the time, but a convention of UFO people were there. If you ever find out that that has happened, don't check into that hotel. Trust me. Every elevator ride, everybody in the restaurant, everybody waiting for a taxi, every long line to whatever was filled with people who saw things in the night that for the life of me, I could not see. Right next to my room was a couple that was, I guess, the ringleaders of the group. So they had people in all the evening and sometime into the wee hours of the morning looking out their window. They'd sometime open the door to step on the ledge and, oh, look at that, look at that. I mean, one night it was about 2:15, I had to get up. I mean, if it was that obvious, I had to see it. And I stood there and I looked and I thought, that's it. But it was the reflection from the hall light under my door on my window. So I didn't see it. If it's there, I've never seen it. We're not talking about UFOs. We're talking about UIPs. Those unidentified inner promptings, those hunches, those uneasy moments that say, don't go there, or there's danger lurking, or there's harm, or the other side, and it's so great when this occurs, this is where you ought to go. Now, having said all of that, why is it we never give the Spirit of God credit for such things? I know I'm talking about outside our five senses, so this is extrasensory stuff. And so it's subjective. That makes it difficult to address, which may explain why I've never heard a message on it. But it seems to me, thinking about the work of the Holy Spirit, we have an incomplete series without addressing those unidentified inner promptings. And unless I miss my guess, some of you have them right now. You are on the verge of a decision and you don't know what you ought to do. You've prayed, you've checked the scriptures, you've sought the counsel. And remarkably, in God's time, there'll be a breakthrough and you'll know what you ought to do. How does that happen? Why does that happen? My Bible is open to chapter 1 of Genesis. And in this chapter, we have, of course, the story of creation. And the climax of the creative week is, of course, the creation of humanity. He creates Adam, he creates Eve. And up until now, the planets are in place, the sun to rule the day and the moon to rule the night, and the seas are there and land is there and plants are there and shrubbery is there and trees are there in full life and full bloom. But now there is brought on the scene humanity, and there is something altogether distinct about the creation of the man and the woman. And you'll read of it in these two verses, 26 and 27. Then God said, let us make man in our image, according to our likeness. I've got both of those phrases underscored in my Bible. The plants were not made in his image. The animals were not made in his image. The stellar

I've got both of those phrases underscored in my Bible. The plants were not made in his image. The animals were not made in his image. The stellar spaces did not bear his likeness. But the man and the woman did and do. See the next verse? God created man in his own image. In the image of God, he created him, male and female. He created them. Three times he mentions image, once he mentions likeness. There's something to this. Anyone who does a study of the creation has to pause here and let some of the wonder in. What is this image? Well, it is interesting when you go to chapter 5 that the image changes. Genesis chapter 5. By the way, when we move from chapter 1 to chapter 5, we have to understand that between the two, sin has occurred. Sin has invaded and polluted the human race. Adam and Eve no longer in innocence. They are now sinners, and they are now distant from God and hiding from him and all that followed that. But now their family comes along, and notice the difference in the likeness, in the image. Verse 1, this is the book of generations of Adam. In the day when God created man, he made him in the likeness of God. We just saw that. Read on. He created them, male and female. He blessed them and named them man in the day when they were created. Watch closely. When Adam had lived 130 years, he became the father of a son in his own likeness, according to his Adam's image, named him Seth. Something has changed regarding this image. Adam made in the likeness of God, and Adam and Eve in the likeness and image of God, now they have a son named Seth who comes in the likeness of themselves. Before I tell you the change, let me explain what the image may include, though I realize in doing so it's a little presumptuous. Theologians write volumes on this. So there's all kind of controversy over what it would include or exclude. I want to suggest there is a capacity in humans not found in animals. There is an ability for God to communicate with his own people in a way that he does not communicate with animals. Animals have instinct. We have image. Think about it. There are inner secret chambers within our being. We call it our heart, where the Lord speaks to us, if you will. He prompts us, inner promptings. He urges, he moves, he convicts, he directs, he stops, he guards, he guides. That's why I think Solomon writes, "Guard your heart, for out of it are all the issues of life. Watch over that spirit of yours." When God made us, he gave us body, but along with that, the immaterial soul and spirit. Animals do not have a spirit. There is no connection between God communicating with animals except by way of instinct and the natural order of things. But humans, it's different. Now we see when Adam and Eve have a child, it's in their likeness. He is in their image. One theologian writes this: sin damaged the created ideal, but that damage must not have been complete. For this reason, one may say that the image of God has been defaced, but not erased. It has been tarnished, but not destroyed. What are we saying? Only this. When Adam was originally created, he was created to have that sense of community and connection and communication with the one who made him. That broke down. Wasn't erased. It was effaced. Wasn't destroyed. It was damaged. And the same is true with us today. We live with a defaced and damaged image. Nevertheless, unlike animals, we are able to connect with our God in the inner person like our pets never can.

and never will. I know you think your pet's different, but just accept it by faith. Just take it. Oh, the stories I hear about pets. That's another subject. Psalm 139. Turn to Psalm 139. David is all caught up in the magnificent hand of God in his life. I love the way he writes this psalm. It's fast becoming my favorite. You have searched me and known me. You know when I sit down. You know when I rise up. You understand my thought from afar, meaning long before I have the thought, you already know it's there. You understand it. You scrutinize my path. That's a wonderful translation of the Hebrew verb. You scrutinize my path and my lying down. You are intimately acquainted with all my ways. When our kids were little, we bought them an ant farm. Ever seen an ant farm? Little plastic sheets on each side, and inside is sand. And then you dump all the ants inside, and you get to watch them as they move, because they're doing that normally in the ground. All you see is a mound and little creatures that bite you on the feet. But in this ant farm, you're able to watch them as they're making their paths and their move. That's the thought that comes to my mind. The Lord sees us just that clearly, in fact, more clearly. He not only sees our paths, he knows our motives. He knows our words before we say them. He knows our thoughts before we think them. And he's intimately acquainted with all of our ways. This is our Creator. Now go to verse 13 and you will move from that general fact into the womb of the expectant mother. Watch how the probe of God's Spirit drives us to the very life of the embryo, the fetus. David writes, "You formed my inward parts. You wove me in my mother's womb." Very colorful Hebrew wording for putting together, as if putting a piece of tapestry together. All the intricacies of personality, all of the things that make each individual unique, God watches over and cares about and carries out. And then we read, "I will give thanks to you, for I am fearfully and wonderfully made. Wonderful are your works, and my soul knows it very well." One of the old Hebrew scholars writes this about that statement, "fearfully and wonderfully made." Reflecting upon the marvels of the human body, even with his elementary anatomical knowledge, the inspired psalmist is in awe and wonder. As I analyze my makeup, as I realize how you put me together, there is a wonder, there is a fearful realization that I'm different. A better word is distinct. I want to suggest the statement includes secret inner chambers within the capacity of humanity. Hidden capacities within the spirit of human beings, such as the intricate inner systems providing for the reception and the understanding of divine information. All of this is foreign to the natural world. But to people like us, there is an ability to perceive spiritual things so that we can detect the hand of God. I realize as I address this, I'm in a realm that's, first of all, outside my expertise. For some of you, you would think it's in the realm of the paranormal. It could be called that. It certainly is in the extrasensory realm, but you cannot deny it. Occasionally, we have a premonition. Sometimes the premonition is wrong. Other occasions, we were right. We have an uneasy feeling about going into partnership with an individual in business, let's say. The person may be a Christian, but there's something that isn't right in that linkage. And we're held back from it and look back on it later and say, "So grateful I did not go there." We fall in love and the individual meets so many of the things we're looking for in our marriage.
and we anticipate possible marriage, and then those inner promptings begin to change, and we're moved in another direction, and even though the other person isn't, we feel the need to break off the relationship. It's an inner prompting that comes from this fearful and wonderful system of guidance. I love the way Eugene Peterson writes about it. Listen carefully. Our lives, that is our experience, what we need and want and feel, are important in forming the Christian life in us. Our lives are, after all, the stuff that is being formed. But they are not the text for directing the formation itself. Spirituality means, among other things, going against the cultural stream in which we are incessantly trivialized to the menial status of producers and performers, constantly depersonalized behind the labels of our degrees or our salaries. But there is far more to us than our usefulness and our reputation, where we've been or who we know. There is the unique, irreproducible, eternal image of God, me. He's right. He's right. Romans 8:16 says that God's Spirit testifies.

0: But I think it's an important thing to address. I believe that, truth be told, we, as a result of not linking these promptings to the work of the Spirit, we devalue His presence at work within us. We have God the Father who has planned our salvation. We have God the Son who has implemented our salvation by dying in our place on a cross, giving His blood to cleanse us from sin. And then we're left with the Holy Spirit for what? To link up with the Godhead, to live our lives before our God in an intimate manner. It's the image of God in me, in you, that makes that happen.
1: Maybe you've had some quiet inner nudges that you've been dismissing as coincidence or intuition. Well, Chuck Swindoll says it's time for us to reconsider. Because when we discount those unidentified inner promptings, we're not just second-guessing ourselves, we're underestimating the Holy Spirit. This is Insight for Living. On Monday, Chuck Swindoll will open the Bible to show us exactly what that looks like in the lives of real people who respond to what he calls those unidentified inner promptings. And a reminder that we offer a wide variety of helpful resources so you can dig deeper into this 12-part teaching series on your own. To access these Bible study tools, look for the series called How Great is Our God at insightforliving.ca/workbooks. Well, summertime is here, and it's the perfect season for equipping your children with soul-feeding entertainment. 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I'm Bill Meyer. Join us when Chuck Swindoll continues to describe those mysterious inner promptings of God, Monday on Insight for Living.

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1: Casey Harrell was unable to speak due to ALS, but his mind remained active. Trapped inside his ailing body, he was deeply grateful to test out a new brain implant, allowing him to communicate through a computer.

Researchers at UC Davis received a grant from the National Institutes of Health to develop new technology that would help people like Casey to communicate. The system decodes his brain activity into words from a vocabulary bank of 125,000 words. It displays them in text on a screen with a digital voice created from recordings he made before he lost his speech. Casey is grateful for access to communication. And likewise, every Christian believer can be grateful that now we have access to the Father. Ephesians 2:13 assures us, "Now in Christ Jesus, you who were once far off have been brought near by the blood of Christ." Welcome to Haven Today. I'm David Wolin, sharing the great story that's all about Jesus. We're in a series called Hope When Life Hurts. Yesterday,

Today we began a study in the book of Job, and you know, I was surprised by this. I mentioned to a few different people last week that I was planning to dive into Job on Haven this week, and I got essentially the same response from all of them. I had assumed Job, because it's such a challenge.

0: book would be one that people would prefer to avoid, but instead, all of them essentially said, wow, I'm glad you're doing this. I'm interested in this. And honestly, so am I. Job is a treasure for the Christian life. But before we turn to God's Word, I do want to share an incredible resource with you from our friend, Johnny Erickson Tata. She was on the air with me earlier this week, and she spoke quite transparently about her suffering as she's gotten older. She told me what it's like to wake up and face the two-hour process of simply getting out of bed. And for this, every day, she looks to Jesus for what she needs to face the new day.
1: Lord Jesus, I hold fast to your word. You are my anchor, and so I'm going to anchor myself in your word. And you tell me in Philippians that I can do all things through you. So I know you will show up. And Titus chapter 2 tells me that by the grace of God, I can say no to my selfish wishes and wants. And I can say yes to your grace and live a godly life in this present age. That's the way I want to live today, Jesus.
0: The voice of Johnny Erickson Tata sharing how she looks to Jesus every day. And you'll find that same Christ-focused encouragement in her new book called Keeping Faith When Life Hurts, 100 Devotions for Hard Days. This special resource we are offering to any Haven listener who makes a gift of ministry support to this ministry of Haven. 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This summer, Haven does need a little extra support to meet the costs of ministry and broadcasting, so would you stand with us today? 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And now we'll get started with a song of worship from Matt Redman. It's one that's inspired by the book of Job. Here's Blessed Be Your Name.

This is Haven Today. I'm David Wolin. Worship leader Matt Redman and his wife Beth wrote one of the most enduring worship songs of the modern era in the early 2000s. They based the lyrics on the words of Job, who throughout his life had known many blessings. He feared the Lord. And when those streams of abundance were flowing, as it says in the first verse, it is always easier then to say, "Blessed be your name." But what about when life gets hard? What about when you're found in the desert place, or you walk through the wilderness, and when the darkness closes in? Well, for Job, all of that came out of nowhere, one tragedy after another, and he had no idea why. He had no idea what had transpired in the heavenly realms, and he didn't know he was being tested. He did not know that Satan had accused him before God, saying that it was only because of his abundant blessings that he feared God. Were those taken away, Satan said, he will curse you to your face. And God gave his permission with one restriction. God said to Satan, "Behold, all that he has is in your hand. Only against him do not stretch out your hand." And it all happened in the course of one day. If you caught the previous message on the first 8 verses of Job, you may remember how much anxiety Job had as a parent, how he feared for the spiritual state of his adult children who apparently liked to party. And it all went down on a day when they were off carousing. But he first learns that the basis of his wealth, his vast herds and livestock, have all been stolen by raiders, and many of his servants have been killed. He went from wealth to poverty in an instant, and only after that came the hardest blow. A final messenger brings him this news. "Your sons and daughters were eating and drinking wine in their oldest brother's house, and behold, a great wind came across the wilderness and struck the four corners of the house, and it fell upon the young people, and they are dead, and I alone have escaped to tell you." I am certain there is nothing in this life that compares with pain like that. Even the loss of one child changes a parent's life forever, but all of them, all at once? The great hymn writer Horatio Spafford comes to mind. His children perished when their ship sank in the mid-1800s. Soon thereafter, sailing over the place where they had drowned, he wrote the words of "It is well with my soul." Most believers find his story meaningful and inspiring, as they do Job's story, but most of us have little trouble hearing these things and then moving on without much pause. That is, unless we've tasted a grief like this, unless we've known it personally, and I am sure someone is listening today who has. Like Job, you have lost a child. And if so, you understand this kind of pain far better than the rest of us. And so before we move on, I do want to acknowledge your grief and dignify your pain. And praise God, the Bible does not reveal to us a God who is indifferent to pain and suffering, but rather the Lord is near to the brokenhearted and saves the crushed in spirit, says Psalm 34. Or Psalm 56, verse 8, "You keep track of all my sorrows. You have collected all my tears in your bottle. You have recorded each one in your book." Biblical scholar and author Christopher Ash was a guest here on Haven Today not long ago, and he's written quite extensively on Job. I've appreciated his insights on the hard questions this book brings up. And he says,

are two ways to ask these questions. We may ask them as armchair questions, or we may ask them as wheelchair questions. We ask them as armchair questions if we ourselves are remote from suffering, but he says we grapple with God with wheelchair questions when we do not hold this terror cheap, when we ourselves or those we love are suffering. Job asks the wheelchair questions. And so today, if you are also asking wheelchair questions along with Job, I want to encourage you not to shrink back. This profound book is in the Bible for a reason. It does not give us trite, shallow, surfacey answers, but it drives us into the deep mysteries and mercies of God. It reminds us that He really is all-powerful, sovereign, and good. That is the grand vista awaiting, but we're not there yet. And for Job, the news is still fresh. He is still in shock. Verse 20, "And then Job arose and tore his robe and shaved his head and fell on the ground and worshiped. And he said, 'Naked I came from my mother's womb, and naked shall I return. The Lord gave, and the Lord has taken away. Blessed be the name of the Lord.'" And by the way, when it says he worshiped, don't assume he's raising his hands and singing a praise chorus. No, the idea here is that Job has prostrated himself before the Lord, likely his face to the ground, and he's clinging to his faith for dear life. And the main point we don't want to miss comes in the final verse of chapter 1. "In all this, Job did not sin or charge God with wrong," which is the very thing the devil was aiming for. Now, before we move on to chapter 2 and round 2, because in terms of the devil's assault on Job, that was only round 1, but I do want to point out a couple of very important takeaways. And the first concerns the work of the devil and what he's after. Satan's goal in the life of Job runs parallel to his goal for all who belong to the living God. Yes, he was attacking Job, but his real battle was against God himself. When Satan says to God that if only Job's abundant blessings were taken away, he'll curse you to your face, he's not just saying, "You know, God, I think you've overestimated Job." No, what he's saying is, "You only think Job is your servant, just like you think you're Lord of all the earth, but the kingdom of this world is mine. And given the chance, Job will prove deep down he's not your servant, but mine as well." And the devil's goal is to drop a nuclear bomb on Job's faith, such that he emerges from the tragedy, not just passively walking away from God, but actually turning and siding with the devil and cursing God. And don't think the devil has changed. His malice and hatred for God's people holds true today. He's still the roaring lion seeking whom he may devour, and we should take that seriously, as we should take our own temptation to sin seriously. But praise God, the devil may be a roaring lion, but there is a lion who roars louder than he does, who is infinitely more powerful than he is. The Lion of Judah sets the boundaries on that devouring lion. These are boundaries Satan may not cross. Did you notice the devil was not free to simply do as he wished with Job? He had to get permission. And when God did grant it, he set a boundary the devil was unable to cross. There's a lot of comfort in that. Should we take the existence of Satan and the demonic realm seriously? Yes. Should we have fear and anxiety about this? No. Why? It's because God has Satan on a leash. He's just a junkyard dog on a chain. He's got a vicious bark. He will snarl and lunge at you, but he is chained. He can go no further than God allows. That was true in the time of Job before the cross of Christ, which begs the question, when it comes to spiritual battles today, is there anything different for we who by faith are united to Christ? Right before he went to the cross, Jesus said in John 12:31, "Now is the judgment of this world. Now will the ruler of this world be cast out." And in Colossians 2:15, speaking of the demonic realm, it says, "God, through the cross of Christ,

disarmed the rulers and authorities and put them to open shame by triumphing over them in him. The greater Job suffered faithfully to the end without a single spot or stain of sin. That's Jesus. But so far in Job, this servant has not yet sinned against God in the midst of his grief. Job's record will not remain spotless, though, as the trial wears on. That part comes later. But now we come to chapter 2. The scene repeats. Again, Satan comes into the presence of the Lord. God points to Job again and says, "Look at that. He did not sin, even when he lost everything." And to that, the devil retorts. This is verse 4 of chapter 2. Skin for skin. All that a man has, he will give for his life. But stretch out your hand and touch his bone and his flesh, and he will curse you to your face. And so, again, the Lord grants permission for the devil to take even more from Job. But again, he sets a limit, saying, "Behold, he is in your hand. Only spare his life." Now, Job is then overcome by a disease. He's covered with loathsome sores from the sole of his foot to the crown of his head. Those of us old enough to remember, there was a time when people got the chicken pox, and maybe you can remember how each one of those sores itched, but you weren't allowed to scratch them. Is there anything so unbearable as a ferocious itch that you can't scratch? The text says, "And he took a piece of broken pottery with which to scrape himself while he sat in the ashes." And as if that wasn't enough, now we hear through his wife the taunting lies of the devil himself. Verse 9, "Then his wife said to him, 'Do you still hold fast your integrity? Curse God and die.'" And that's what Satan wanted. That was the game he was playing. The God who promised his people, "Never will I leave you, never will I forsake you," the devil wants Job to point his finger in that God's face and say, "You liar, you did leave me, you did forsake me." Well, I've never personally had the kind of loss and suffering that Job did. I don't know if any of us have quite to that level, but I do know something about spiritual battle. This is very real in the lives of believers, especially when you pursue the Lord and seek to serve him and be of use in his kingdom. God often does allow seasons of testing like this for his servants. He ordains it, and in the end, he will redeem it. And it often comes alongside symptoms and griefs and hurts that we have to bear, but the spiritual battle is an extra weight on top of all of that. Often it hitches itself to, almost like a wagon to a horse, it hitches itself to something painful and hard, maybe a terrible setback or a loss of some kind, perhaps grief or bereavement. Perhaps it's due to someone else's sin against you, or it could be your own sin. And especially if it's ongoing unrepentant sin, the devil does not knock before he walks through an open door like that. But the point is, there are a million and one ways that a trial can come crashing into your life, and sometimes a full-on spiritual battle comes right on its heels. It does for Job. At times it does for us. And when the battle comes, like Job, we may hear a voice, perhaps not literally with our ears, but certainly with our hearts, tempting us to repeat and even believe the devil's lies. We hear, "God doesn't really love you. He doesn't even care about this." Maybe he does for others, but not for you. In fact, God has left you. God has forsaken you. He's indifferent to your pain, and he's left you all alone. So curse God and die. Well, I have wrestled through a battle like this more than once. All believers will face similar battles in some way, and we can expect the intensity to be dialed up if we're truly seeking to serve Christ. But we can rest assured our God uses those trials to shape us. Listen to how the Apostle Peter speaks of the spiritual battles Christians face. "Beloved, do not be surprised at the fiery trial when it comes upon you to test you, as though something strange were happening to you. But rejoice insofar as you share Christ's sufferings,

that you may also rejoice and be glad when his glory is revealed. He says, therefore, let those who suffer according to God's will entrust their souls to a faithful creator while doing good. As for Job, we heard through his wife words from the pit of hell urging him to curse God and die. But listen to his response to this. He says, you speak as one of the foolish women would speak. Shall we receive good from God and shall we not receive evil? This is the last appearance Job's wife makes in the book. And the narrative is not telling us her story. But as for Job, it says, in all of this, Job did not sin with his lips. And there is much more to come in Job. We'll see that, like all of us, he is not invincible. There is a chink in his armor. He does have a breaking point, and he will reach that. But in Job, we do have a picture of what it looks like to endure suffering with faith, trusting in the character of God, and enduring, waiting with perseverance for God's deliverance. And today, if you're in a battle like this, if a season of suffering has come upon you, there is no substitute for God's word and for prayer. And so, in light of that, today I do want to close with a word of prayer. Oh Lord, we bless your name. You are sovereign and you are powerful and you are just. You are also good. And in this life, we do come to moments when we struggle with that because suffering and loss comes upon us, which we just can't reconcile with the things that we've learned in your word that are true about you. So Lord, would you grant us strength to endure and faith to accept what we cannot understand even as we cling to you. And we thank you, Lord Jesus, for enduring infinitely more than we ever will, more than Job ever did. And we thank you that because you were faithful, that there is light for us at the end of our tunnel. And Lord, I want to pray today, especially for the one who feels left by you or forsaken today. Lord, please help them to fix their eyes on Jesus and to hold fast to you, to resist the devil and his lies. Lord, we pray that you would pull them up out of the pit and cause the devil to flee. And Lord, would you strengthen each of us in whatever season of life we're in or trial that we're enduring. And Lord, we pray that you would strengthen us and then bring us out again so that we can praise your holy name in the light of a new day. I ask all of this in the power of the victorious name of Jesus. Amen. This is Haven Today. I'm David Wolin. You know, there is a precious, wonderful way that Jesus makes himself known to those who seek him in and through the hardest days, the hardest things that life has to throw at us in this life. And when it's all said and done, we who are in Christ will look back and say that we would not trade the blessing of this for anything. That is the preciousness of the Lord Jesus and the things that drive us deeper into him. And that's also the testimony of Johnny Erickson Tada, and it's the focus of her new book of devotions called Keeping Faith When Life Hurts. This is our way of saying thank you for your gift of generous support, which is also what keeps Haven Today on the air. 865-HAVEN is the number to call to make your gift. 865-HAVEN, or go online to haventoday.org, haventoday.org. I'm David Wolin. Won't you come back again next time? We'll be keeping it all about Jesus. It's The Great Story here on Haven Today. For your walk with Jesus, I'm David Wolin with Haven Today, inviting you to anchor your day in God's Word. The Ten Commandments begin with four commandments focused on our relationship with God. The final six are all about relationships with others, and the first of those begins in the home. Exodus 20, verse 12, honor your father and your mother so that you may live long in the land that the Lord your God is giving you. What does it mean to honor them? Is this about obedience? Well, that's part of it, though that changes in adult

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1: Good morning. It's 20 degrees in downtown Winnipeg. I'm Colleen Hood. Good news for most of southern Manitoba. Environment Canada says the thick wildfire smoke that blanketed the region Thursday has largely moved out of Winnipeg, although some communities, including Portage, La Prairie, Winkler, and Gretna, are still seeing poorer air quality. Meteorologist Brian Luzny says a change in the wind along with overnight rain helped push much of the smoke back toward Ontario.
2: So that, along with the showers, the heavy showers that went through southern Manitoba and the Red River Valley overnight, that sort of did a pretty good job of flushing out a lot of that forest fire smoke and pushing it back into Ontario. That being said, like I said,

0: There are a few spots still, like Portage and Winkler, that are still experiencing that smoke.
1: Lindsay says there could be some more hazy sky later today, but he doesn't expect a repeat of Thursday's conditions. Winnipeg's historic Arlington Bridge is officially coming down. Crews removed the first section of the century-old structure Thursday morning, marking the start of a two-stage demolition project. Mayor Scott Gillingham says taking down the bridge is the first step toward reconnecting neighborhoods and renewing Winnipeg's aging infrastructure. The first phase is expected to take about 6 months. Curling has lost one of its all-time greats. John Duguid, a three-time Brier champion, two-time world champion, and longtime broadcaster, has died at the age of 90. His son, Winnipeg South Member of Parliament Terry Duguid, announced his father passed away peacefully Wednesday evening. John Duguid was inducted into the Manitoba Sports Hall of Fame, Canadian Curling Hall of Fame, Canada Sports Hall of Fame, and later received both the Order of Manitoba and the Order of Canada. You can find more about the life and legacy of Don on our website. Providence University College and Seminary is moving ahead with renovations to its campus gymnasium. The project is the first part of a larger centennial campaign aimed at supporting the future of the school. Providence President Kent says this renovation goes beyond sports.
2: You know, it's about more than just athletics, like sports. It's more than that. It's about the development of young people in their gifts and talents, but also their character particularly, and we're really proud of the work we do with our students to help them grow into the young women and men as leaders in our community that they're called to be in.
1: The campaign also includes plans to expand scholarships, improve accessibility, and support campus facilities. The project is the first major renovation under the school's centennial campaign. And missionaries are helping Haitian children get to school one bicycle at a time. For Haiti with Love is collecting bicycles to give to students who often walk 5 or even 10 miles to class. Rosaline DeHart says
3: a bicycle can make a huge difference between struggling to attend school and having a reliable way to get there every day.
1: The ministry has collected about 200 bicycles, but it still needs about $5,000 to ship them to Haiti. You can find out more details at chvnradio.com or on the CHVN app.
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5: 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Today in Winnipeg, mainly cloudy with a clearing sky late in the afternoon and windy with gusts up to 30 kilometers an hour with a high of 27 degrees and a humidex of 33. Overnight, a few clouds and a low down to 17. Tomorrow, mainly sunny with a high of 29 and a humidex of 37 and a UV index of 8. That's very high. Make sure you're ready with plenty of water tomorrow. And Sunday, sunny and a high of 32. Humidexes could reach 40 degrees on Sunday. Check out the 7-day forecast and more weather details on your Janie King weather page at chvnradio.com and on the CHVN Radio app.
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5: It's 20 degrees already in downtown Winnipeg with a humidex of 26. Yes, at 6 a.m., a humidex of 26 degrees. Hot and humid this weekend. 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This is for Rhonda, Phil Wickham. It really is Amazing Grace.

0: That's Phil Wickham and Crowder. It really is Amazing Grace on CHVN Mornings, powered by Westbrook Dental. Good morning. I'm Mike Tom. Our last morning together, I've been filling in for Sylvie St. Cyr this week. Really enjoyed getting to hang out with you bright and early. 20 degrees in downtown Winnipeg, a humidex of 27 degrees already. And that's the same story out at the airport. 98% humidity right now in Winnipeg. That's pretty wild. We're going to hear from Environment Canada in a little while this morning. They'll let us know more about the air quality statements, also the heat and humidity that we can expect for the weekend. Your hot spot in the province right now is Victoria Beach, 21.5 degrees up there at the beach, and Swan River is the cold spot, 14 degrees. Friday means the request line is open. You can get a hold of us with your requests, 1-877-951-CHVN. And also coming up later this morning, not only will Environment Canada join us, but Larry McIntosh, you might remember that name from Peak of the Market. Well, he now sits as the chair of the board at Rossbrook House, and he's going to tell us about some special events they've coming up this summer. Some other great work going on in the world of missions we'll let you know about too. It's all right here on CHVN Mornings. Don't go anywhere.
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2: It is very quiet out on the road with no stalls or cracks.

0: latest report. However, we do have some new lane closures that have popped up across the city. Gary Street between Broadway and Assiniboine, all of the southbound lanes will be intermittently closed throughout the day, and that's for a special event. Henderson Highway between Fraser's Grove and Mossdale Avenue, the southbound curb lane and West Side Sidewalk are closed for some maintenance there. Kildonan Drive between Oakview and Hazel Dell, all of the northbound lanes are closed for construction. And Lagimodier between Dugald Road and Marion Street, all northbound lanes will be closed for construction. If you spot anything else, let us know. Give us a call or text us on the Shine Dental Talk and Text line at 1-877-951-CHVN.
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2: 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Today in Winnipeg, mainly cloudy with a clearing sky late in the afternoon and windy with gusts up to 30 kilometers an hour with a high of 27 degrees and a humidex of 33. Overnight, a few clouds and a low down to 17. Tomorrow, mainly sunny with a high of 29 and a humidex of 37 and a UV index of 8. That's very high. Make sure you're ready with plenty of water tomorrow. And Sunday, sunny and a high of 32. Humidexes could reach 40 degrees on Sunday. Check out the 7-day forecast and more weather details on your Janie King weather page at chvnradio.com and on the CHVN Radio app.
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2: It's 26 degrees in downtown Winnipeg. The air quality statement for the city of Winnipeg has officially ended. Still in effect for parts of southern Manitoba. Your request line is open this morning thanks to Horizon Hearing Centers, and this is for Ian. It's Elevation Worship and Praise. I'm Mike Tong.

0: That's Tuesday and Praise in every season on your positive and encouraging station, CHVN. I'm Mike Tom. 20 degrees in downtown Winnipeg, a humidex of 26. Colleen has details on the heat and humidity we can expect this weekend in your 6:30 news. Also details on how bicycles are changing the lives of young kids in Haiti thanks to missionaries. That's all on the way right here on CHVN.
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2: It is very quiet out on the road with no stalls or crashes to report. However, we do have some new lane closures that have popped up across the city. Gary Street between Broadway and Assiniboine, all of the southbound lanes will be intermittently closed throughout the day, and that's for a special event. Henderson Highway between Fraser's Grove and Mossdale Avenue, the southbound curb lane and West Side Sidewalk are closed for some

0: maintenance there. Kildonan Drive between Oakview and Hazel Dell. All of the northbound lanes are closed for construction. And Lagimodier between Dugald Road and Marion Street. All northbound lanes will be closed for construction. If you spot anything else, let us know. Give us a call or text us on the Shine Dental Talk and Text line at 1-877-951-CHVN.
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2: 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So we want people to feel hope, to feel like God is not done with them. There's no boring stories. It is God's story in your life. Whenever you share it, somebody will feel like God is not done with them yet.
0: One Heart is brought to you by the following sponsors.
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1: Good morning. It's 20 degrees in downtown Winnipeg. I'm Colleen Hood. Well, the smoke is easing. The heat is about to ramp up. Environment Canada is forecasting a high of 29 on Saturday with the Humidex of 37. Sunday looks even hotter with a high of 32 and Humidex values that could reach 40. Meteorologist Brian Lucy says the weekend will feel much hotter than the temperature alone suggests.
2: Yeah, that's right. So Saturday and Sunday look warm and humid again. Humidex values, 37 to 40 degrees, especially on Sunday, where it looks like a high of 32 is possible there.
1: Environment Canada encourages people to drink plenty of water, limit strenuous outdoor activity during the hottest part of the day, and check on vulnerable friends, family, and neighbors. The Arlington Bridge has been closed since November of 2023, and now its demolition has begun. The city says the structure could not be repaired or rebuilt on its existing foundation. City Council has approved $17 million to remove the bridge, plus another $5 million to begin designing its replacement. The new bridge will be built in approximately the same location, with construction funding to be considered at a later date. 12 Manitobans from a variety of fields have received the province's highest honor. They were invested into the Order of Manitoba during a ceremony Thursday at the Manitoba Legislative Building in Winnipeg. The recipients include athletes, musicians, medical professionals, business leaders, and community advocates who have made significant contributions to the province. Some of the newest Order of Manitoba recipients include opera singer Tracy Dahl and physician and Canada's Chief Public Health Officer Dr. Joss Reimer. The Order of Manitoba was established in 1999. To recognize people who have contributed to the social, cultural, or economic well-being of Manitoba. Students at Providence University College and Seminary are expecting to have their athletic teams back on campus this school year. The school is renovating its gymnasium after temporarily using the community center in Niverville for home games. Providence President Kent says the gym is more than just a sports facility, calling it a key gathering place for the campus community.
3: It's about more than just athletics, like sports. It's more than that. It's about the development of young people in their gifts and talents, but also their character, particularly. And we're really proud of the work we do with our students to help them grow into the young women and men as leaders in our community that they're called to be in.
1: The project is the first major renovation under the school's centennial campaign. And for many children in Haiti, going to school begins with a long walk. That's why For Haiti with Love is collecting donated bicycles to help students who live far from their classrooms. Rosaline DeHart says the ministry has received about 200 bikes from supporters, ranging from children's models to adult-sized bicycles.
4: So they're some repurposed bike. We clean them up and fix them up. And some of them are very nice used bikes, and some of them are even new.
1: The gifts also open doors to share the love of Christ with families who receive them. You can find details on all of these stories and more at chvnradio.com or on the CHVN app. Taking a look at sports, the Winnipeg Jets have unveiled their 2026-2027 regular season schedule. The 84-game campaign opens Friday, October 2nd at Canada Life Centre against the Boston Bruins before the Jets hit the road to face the Detroit Red Wings 2 days later. Fans can also circle Sunday, October 25th, when Winnipeg hosts the Montreal Canadiens in the 2026 NHL Heritage Classic at Princess Auto Stadium. In the CEBL, the Winnipeg Sea Bears are back in action this evening as they take on Calgary at 8:30. And tributes are pouring in following the death of Manitoba's curling legend Don Duggan. The Winnipeg native won three Canadian Brier titles and led his team to back-to-back world championships in 1970 and 1971. After his playing career, Duggan became a well-known curling broadcaster, including covering three Olympic Games for NBC. He was 90 years old. I'm Colleen Hood.
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5: A clearing sky in Winnipeg today and a high of 27 degrees with a Humidex of 33. Overnight, a few clouds and a low down to 17. And then tomorrow, very hot and humid. Sunshine, a high of 29. And with the Humidex, it'll feel more like 37. Oh, it gets even better on Sunday. Sunshine and a high of 32, and the Humidex values could crack 40 degrees once again. Your 7-day forecast and more details on the heat and humidity are all on your Janny King weather page at chvnradio.com and on the CHVN Radio app. I'm Mike Thom.

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1: Yeah, we're taking those requests this morning. You can get them in on the Shine Dental Talk and text line, 1-877-951-CHVN. Warren texted in and said, I'm thinking of my late parents this morning. So thankful for godly parents. Could you play How Great Thou Art? This is Paul Baloche and How Great Thou Art on CHVN.

That's Paul Baloche and How Great Thou Art by request for Warren. Good morning. My name's Mike Tom. It's already 20 degrees in downtown Winnipeg and a Humidex value of 26 degrees. It's going to be a great weekend for some ice cream. And we've been all over Winnipeg the last week checking out ice cream sundaes and trying to find out who's got the best ice cream sundae. It's all part of the Great Winnipeg Sunday Search served up by the Manitoba

0: Manitoba Museum. Yesterday, Angela Peacock and Faith Adeyemi went and checked out Doug and Betty in St. Boniface, and that Sunday there looked pretty good. 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
2: It is very quiet out on the road with no stalls or crashes to report. However, we do have some new lane closures that have popped up across the city. Gary Street between Broadway and Assiniboine, all of the southbound lanes will be intermittently closed throughout the day, and that's for a special event. Henderson Highway between Fraser's Grove and Mossdale Avenue, the southbound curb lane and West Side Sidewalk are closed for some maintenance there. Kildonan Drive between Oakview and Hazel Dell, all of the northbound lanes are closed for construction. And Lagimodier between Dugald Road and Marion Street. All northbound lanes will be closed for construction. If you spot anything else, let us know. Give us a call or text us on the Shine Dental Talk and Text line at 1-877-951-CHVN.
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0: 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Today in Winnipeg, mainly cloudy with a clearing sky late in the afternoon and windy with gusts up to 30 kilometers an hour with a high of 20.

0: 37 degrees and a humidex of 33. Overnight, a few clouds and a low down to 17. Tomorrow, mainly sunny with a high of 29 and a humidex of 37 and a UV index of 8. That's very high. Make sure you're ready with plenty of water tomorrow. And Sunday, sunny and a high of 32. Humidexes could reach 40 degrees on Sunday. Check out the 7-day forecast and more weather details on your Janie King weather page at chvnradio.com and on the CHVN Radio app.
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0: Good morning, I'm Mike Tom, filling in for Sylvia this week on CHVN Mornings, powered by Westbrook Dental. And of course, your requests, powered this morning by Horizon Hearing Centers. 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Yes, Debbie. Yes, you can. It's just that easy to get your requests in. Again, that number is 1-877-951-CHVN.

0: Bethel and Goodness of God on CHVN. That's by request on your Horizon Hearing Center's request show. My name is Mike Tom. 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We're helping kids all around the world, the developing countries, get not only physical care, but spiritual care through Child Care International. Whether you give $30 or $100, we pool it all together. And at $480, we get another kid sponsored for a year. We had some money come in this week. We're now sitting at $85. That means $395 away from getting another kid sponsored this year. We've gotten 14 kids sponsored this year together in countries like Haiti and Guatemala and the Philippines and the Dominican Republic. Could you help? 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It's just that easy. Your 7 o'clock news is on the way in just a couple minutes.
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2: It is very quiet out on the road with no stalls or crashes to report. However, we do have some new lane closures that have popped up across the city. Gary Street between Broadway and Assiniboine, all of the southbound lanes will be intermittently closed throughout the day, and that's for a special event. Henderson Highway between Fraser's Grove and Mossdale Avenue, the southbound curb lane and west side sidewalk are closed for some maintenance there. Kildonan Drive between Oakview and Hazel Dell, all of the northbound lanes are closed for construction. And Lagimodier between Dugald Road and Marion Street, all northbound lanes will be closed for construction. If you spot anything else, let us know. Give us a call or text us on the Shine Dental Talk and Text line at 1-877-951-CHVN.
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1: Good morning. It's 20 in downtown Winnipeg, but feels more like 27 degrees with the Humidex. I'm Colleen Hood. A change in the weather is bringing better air quality, but also summer heat to southern Manitoba. Environment Canada says the smoke that moved into southern Manitoba from northwestern Ontario Thursday has mostly cleared after wind shifted and showers moved through overnight. There could still be some local haze today, but conditions are expected to improve.
2: So there is some wildfire smoke still around in southern Manitoba. I do expect that the air quality warnings will get pared back again this morning.
1: After a high of 27 degrees today, temperatures climbed to 29 Saturday and 32 on Sunday, with Humidex values reaching the upper 30s to near 40. Your full weather details are on the way in a few minutes. A new Orange Shirt Day fundraiser is supporting children and youth at Winnipeg's Rossbrook House. The Rossbrook House Foundation has brought back its annual Orange Shirt campaign for a third year, with this year's design created by former participant Brianna Mink. The shirt features four youth representing the generations of people who have been part of Rossbrook House, including Mink's own family. Eric McIntosh is the chair of the Rossbrook House Foundation.
3: And she's been a participant. Her family's been there for generations. It's a picture of artists of four youth, and it represents the generations of people that have gone to Rossbrook House in her family over the years.
1: McIntosh says donations help cover costs, including programming, utilities, and gas for the vans that provide safe rides home for youth. The shirts are available online through rossbrookhouse.ca, with proceeds going back to Rossbrook House programs. Providence University College and Seminary is moving ahead with renovations to its campus gymnasium. The project is the first part of a larger centennial campaign aimed at supporting the future of the school. Providence President Kent says this renovation goes beyond sports.
4: You know, it's about more than just athletics and like sports. It's more than that. It's about the development of young people in their gifts and talents, but also their character particularly. And we're really proud of the work we do with our students to help them grow into the young women and men as leaders in our community that they're called to be in.
1: The campaign also includes plans to expand scholarships, improve accessibility, and support

0: women and men as leaders in our community that they're called to be in.
1: The campaign also includes plans to expand scholarships, improve accessibility, and support campus facilities. The project is the first major renovation under the school's centennial campaign. And Jets fans can start planning their season. Winnipeg's longest home stretch comes with a six-game homestand from March 1st to the 13th. The defending Stanley Cup champion Carolina Hurricanes visit Canada Life Center on October 17th, with the Jets returning the trip to Raleigh on November 1st. The schedule also includes a nine-day break for the 2027 NHL All-Star festivities in February. You can find details on all of these stories and more at chvnradio.com or on the CHVN app.
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3: 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Today in Winnipeg, mainly cloudy with a clearing sky late in the afternoon and windy with gusts up to 30 kilometers an hour with a high of 27 degrees and a humidex of 33. Overnight, a few clouds and a low down to 17. Tomorrow, mainly sunny with a high of 29 and a humidex of 37 and a UV index of 8. That's very high. Make sure you're ready with plenty of water tomorrow. And Sunday, sunny and a high of 32. Humidexes could reach 40 degrees on Sunday. Check out the 7-day forecast and more weather details on your Janny King weather page at chvnradio.com and on the CHVN Radio app.
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0: Brian Luzny from Environment Canada is with us. Something in the air. You could definitely smell it all of a sudden yesterday. And an air quality statement was put in effect for almost all of southern Manitoba. Brian, it's still in effect this morning. What are we looking at right now when it comes to the smoke for southern Manitoba?
1: Yeah, so Winnipeg itself is actually smoke-free at the moment. We do see in our observations that Portage la Prairie and then all the way down to the border there, you know, Winkler and Gretna, they still are experiencing some bad wildfire smoke, as well as stations closer to the Ontario border there. So there is some wildfire smoke still around in southern Manitoba. I do expect that the air quality warnings will get pared back again this morning. But yeah, Winnipeg should remain pretty smoke-free for the remainder of the weekend. There is a chance this afternoon that we get hazy skies again, but I am not anticipating an event like we had yesterday.
0: Was yesterday's smoke, was it from our fires in the north, or was that some of the Ontario smoke blowing to the west?
1: Yeah, so that was the northwest Ontario fires. We had a easterly wind all day yesterday, you know, aloft. That's the winds that account for blowing smoke in. And so those continued to just push that smoke to the west and blanketed most of southern Manitoba. But now we're kind of back into a northwest flow. So that, along with the showers, the heavy showers that went through southern Manitoba and the Red River Valley overnight, that sort of did a pretty good job of flushing out a lot of that forest fire smoke and pushing it back into Ontario. That being said, like I said, there are a few spots still, like Portage and Winkler, that are still experiencing that smoke.
0: What are your thoughts right now for the weekend? I'm seeing sunshine and high temperatures, maybe some humidity again. Is that right?
1: Yeah, that's right. So Saturday and Sunday look warm and humid again. Humid X values, you know, 37 to 40 degrees, especially on Sunday, where it looks like a high of 32 is possible there.
0: I'm officiating an outdoor wedding on Saturday, Brian. Anything you can do to bring the humidity down, please?
1: I'll try.
0: Okay. Well, thanks so much, Brian, and hope you have a great weekend. 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
3: It is very quiet out on the road with no stalls or crashes to report. However, we do have some new lane closures that have popped up across the city. Gary Street between Broadway and Assiniboine, all of the southbound lanes will be intermittently closed throughout the day, and that's for a special event. Henderson Highway between Fraser's Grove and Mossdale Avenue, the southbound curb lane and west side sidewalk are closed for some maintenance there. Kildonan Drive between Oakview and Hazel Dell, all of the northbound lanes are closed for construction. And Lagimodier between Dugald Road and Marion Street. All northbound lanes will be closed for construction. If you spot anything else, let us know. Give us a call or text us on the Shine Dental Talk and Text line at 1-877-951-CHVN.
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0: 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Today in Winnipeg, mainly cloudy with a clearing sky late in the afternoon and windy with gusts up to 30 kilometers an hour with a high of 27 degrees and a humidex of 33. Overnight, a few clouds and a low down to 17. Tomorrow, mainly sunny with a high of 29 and a humidex of 37 and a UV index of 8. That's very high. Make sure you're ready with plenty of water tomorrow. And Sunday, sunny and a high of 32. Humidexes could reach 40 degrees on Sunday. Check out the 7-day forecast and more weather details on your Janny King weather page at chvnradio.com and on the CHVN Radio app.
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0: Still 20 degrees in downtown Winnipeg. The humidex is going up, though. It's now 27. Your request line is open with Horizon Hearing Centers. 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

0: That's new Canadian band Pilgrim King, and the song is Giants in the PL. I don't know what PL means. I don't know where the Giants are, but Giants in the PL. Your verse of the day today comes from Romans chapter 1, verse 16. It says, "For I am not ashamed of the gospel, because it is the power of God that brings salvation to everyone who believes, first to the Jew and then to the Gentile." 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
1: 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Do it right.
2: It is very quiet out on the road with no stalls or crashes to report. However, we do have some new lane closures that have popped up across the city. Gary Street between Broadway and Assiniboine, all of the southbound lanes will be intermittently closed throughout the day, and that's for a special event. Henderson Highway between Fraser's Grove and Mossdale Avenue, the southbound curb lane and West Side Sidewalk are closed for some maintenance there. Kildonan Drive between Oakview and Hazel Dell, all of the northbound lanes are closed for construction. And Lagimodier between Dugald Road and Marion Street, all northbound lanes will be closed for construction. If you spot anything else, let us know. Give us a call or text us on the Shy Dental Talk and Text line at 1-877-951-CHVN.
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3: The New Covenant Assembly is hosting a cool event. It's called 1001 Hot Dogs this Saturday from 1 p.m. to 4 p.m. at Provincial Park at 271 Rue de la Cathedrale. 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
1: Good morning. It's 20 degrees in downtown Winnipeg. I'm Colleen Hood. Well, the smoke is easing. The heat is about to ramp up. Environment Canada is forecasting a high of 29 on Saturday with the Humidex of 37. Sunday looks even hotter with a high of 32 and Humidex values that could reach 40. Meteorologist Brian Lunzi says the weekend will feel much hotter than the temperature alone suggests.
2: Yeah, that's right. So Saturday and Sunday look warm and humid again. Humidex values, 37 to 40 degrees, especially on Sunday, where it looks like a high of 32 is possible there.
1: Environment Canada encourages people to drink plenty of water, limit strenuous outdoor activity during the hottest part of the day, and check on vulnerable friends, family, and neighbors. The Arlington Bridge has been closed since November of 2023, and now its demolition has begun. The city says the structure could not be repaired or rebuilt on its existing foundation. City Council has approved $17 million to remove the bridge, plus another $5 million to begin designing its replacement. The new bridge will be built in approximately the same location, with construction funding to be considered at a later date. 12 Manitobans from a variety of fields have received the province's highest honor. They were invested into the Order of Manitoba during a ceremony Thursday at the Manitoba Legislative Building in Winnipeg. The recipients include athletes, musicians, medical professionals, business leaders, and community advocates who have made significant contributions to the province. Some of the newest Order of Manitoba recipients include opera singer Tracy Dahl and physician and Canada's Chief Public Health Officer Dr. Joss Reimer. The Order of Manitoba was established in 1999. To recognize people who have contributed to the social, cultural, or economic well-being of Manitoba. Students at Providence University College and Seminary are expecting to have their athletic teams back on campus this school year. The school is renovating its gymnasium after temporarily using the community center in Niverville for home games. Providence President Kent says the gym is more than just a sports facility.

0: calling it a key gathering place for the campus community.
1: You know, it's about more than just athletics and like sports. It's more than that. It's about the development of young people in their gifts and talents, but also their character particularly. And we're really proud of the work we do with our students to help them grow into the young women and men as leaders in our community that they're called to be in.
0: The project is the first major renovation under the school's centennial campaign. And for many children in Haiti, going to school begins with a long walk. That's why For Haiti with Love is collecting donated bicycles to help students who live far from their classrooms. Rosaline DeHart says the ministry has received about 200 bikes from supporters, ranging from children's models to adult-sized bicycles.
2: So there are some repurposed bikes. We clean them up and fix them up. And some of them are very nice used bikes, and some of them are even new.
0: The gifts also open doors to share the love of Christ with families who receive them. You can find details on all of these stories and more at chvnradio.com or on the CHVN app. Taking a look at sports, the Winnipeg Jets have unveiled their 2026-2027 regular season schedule. The 84-game campaign opens Friday, October 2nd at Canada Life Center against the Boston Bruins before the Jets hit the road to face the Detroit Red Wings 2 days later. Fans can also circle Sunday, October 25th, when Winnipeg hosts the Montreal Canadiens in the 2026 NHL Heritage Classic at Princess Auto Stadium. In the CEBL, the Winnipeg Sea Bears are back in action this evening as they take on Calgary at 8:30. And tributes are pouring in following the death of Manitoba's curling legend Don Dugan. The Winnipeg native won three Canadian Brier titles and led his team to back-to-back world championships in 1970 and 1971. After his playing career, Dugan became a well-known curling broadcaster, including covering three Olympic Games for NBC. He was 90 years old. I'm Colleen Hood.
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4: 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Today in Winnipeg, a clearing sky and a high of 27 with a humidex of 33. Overnight, a few clouds and a low down to 17. And then tomorrow, mainly sunny with a high 29 and a humidex of 37. Sunday, sunny and a high of 32. Your 7-day forecast, current conditions, weather radar are all online at chvnradio.com and on the CHVN Radio app on your Janie King weather page.
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0: Good morning, I'm Mike Tom. Be ready for a hot and humid day. We're already at 20 degrees with a humidex of 27. Many of you will know the name Larry McIntosh. He used to be the executive director of Peak of the Market, now retired, but still using his time to give back at Rossbrook House, where he now sits as the chair of the board. Larry, tell us a little bit about Rossbrook House and the Rossbrook House Foundation.
1: Well, Rossbrook House is located at Ross and Sherbrooke, just kind of north of the Health Sciences Center in the inner city. It's a drop-in center that's open 365 days a year. This time of year, during the summer and school holidays and Christmas holidays, etc., it's open 24 hours a day. So kids can drop in there for a safe place to play and belong. And there's lots of programs for them in that area.
0: Well, you guys have another important fundraiser this year, selling orange shirts. Tell us a little bit about the fundraiser and this year's design.
1: It's a unique design done by one of our participants and former staff, Brianne Meek. And she's been a participant. Her family's been there for generations. It's a picture of artists, of four youth, and it represents the generations of people that have gone to Rossbrook House in her family over the years. So the T-shirts are available now on our website, rossbrookhouse.ca, and they come in adults and youth sizes.
0: Larry, how important is a fundraiser like this to Rossbrook House?
1: And Rossbrook House operates 365 days a year, as I said, and they're funded in by the province of Manitoba, United Way, and the city of Winnipeg, but that's nowhere near enough to cover all the expenses. So we have the drop-in center, as I mentioned, that has Indigenous programs. We have a Young Mums and Young Dads program that we have. But the one of the things I think about is every night we have van rides home, safe van rides home for kids to get them back to their houses safely at night. So gas for the vans, there's so many things, the hydro, so many things that need to be covered. And Indigenous programs as well as to learning about their culture and the history.
0: Well, thanks so much, Larry. We've got more details at chvnradio.com and on the CHVN radio app. More of your requests coming up. Keep them coming in on the Shine Dental Talk and text line, 1-877-951-CHVN.
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3: Traffic is slowly starting to pick up today as we head into the morning rush. Right now, we are seeing some slow-going traffic along Lagimodier all the way from Grassy Boulevard to Concordia Avenue, and that's due to construction in the area, so give yourself some extra time to get through that area. We also have a slow-going section along Broadway between Hargrave Street and Smith Street, and that is headed eastbound. Besides that, we do have some lane closures that you may want to keep in mind as you go about your day today. St. Mary's Road between Meadowood and Abenojimikina, the northbound curb lane and east side sidewalk are closed for some maintenance. Portage Avenue between Belvedere and Overdale Street, the eastbound curb.

0: lane is closed for a special event. And Notre Dame between Kate Street and Langside Street, the westbound curb lane is closed for construction. If you spot anything else, let us know. Give us a call or text us on the Shine Dental Talk and Text line at 1-877-951-CHVN.
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14: 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Today in Winnipeg, mainly cloudy with a clearing sky late in the afternoon and windy with gusts up to 30 kilometers an hour with a high of 27 degrees and a humidex of 33. Overnight, a few clouds and a low down to 17. Tomorrow, mainly sunny with a high of 29 and a humidex of 37 and a UV index of 8. That's very high. Make sure you're ready with plenty of water tomorrow. And Sunday, sunny and a high of 32. Humidexes could reach 40 degrees on Sunday. Check out the

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1: Your 8 o'clock news is coming up in just a couple minutes. Good morning, I'm Mike Tom. Yes, if you're just waking up, it's going to be a hot and humid weekend. The Humidex could be pushing 40 degrees again. Colleen's got details with Environment Canada in your 8 o'clock news that's just around the corner. And also details on how missionaries are changing young lives with bicycles. It's all coming up right here on CHVN.
2: 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At Superlube, they have the right one for what you drive.
3: Traffic is slowly starting to pick up today as we head into the morning rush. Right now, we are seeing some slow-going traffic along Lagimodier all the way from Grassy Boulevard to Concordia Avenue, and that's due to construction in the area, so give yourself some extra time to get through that area. We also have a slow-going section along Broadway between Hargrave Street and Smith Street, and that is headed eastbound. Besides that, we do have some lane closures that you may want to keep in mind as you go about your day today. St. Mary's Road between Meadowood and Abenojimikina. The northbound curb lane and east side sidewalk are closed for some maintenance. Portage Avenue between Belvedere and Overdale Street, the eastbound curb lane is closed for a special event. And Notre Dame between Kate Street and Langside Street, the westbound curb lane is closed for construction. If you spot anything else, let us know, give us a call, or text us on the Shine Dental Talk and Text line at 1-877-951-CHVN.
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2: Good morning. It's 20 degrees in downtown Winnipeg. I'm Colleen Hood. Good news for most of southern Manitoba. Environment Canada says the thick wildfire smoke that blanketed the region Thursday has largely moved out of Winnipeg, although some communities, including Portage, La Prairie, Winkler, and Gretna, are still seeing poor air quality. Meteorologist Brian Luzny says a change in the wind along with overnight rain helped push much of the smoke back toward Ontario.
3: So that, along with the showers, the heavy showers that went through southern Manitoba and the Red River Valley overnight, that sort of did a pretty good job of flushing out a lot of that forest fire smoke and pushing it back into Ontario. That being said, like I said, there are a few spots still, like Portage and Winkler, that are still experiencing that smoke.
2: Lindsay says there could be some more hazy sky later today, but he doesn't expect a repeat of Thursday's conditions. Winnipeg's historic Arlington Bridge is officially coming down. Crews removed the first section of the century-old structure Thursday morning, marking the start of a two-stage demolition project. Mayor Scott Gillingham says taking down the bridge is the first step toward reconnecting neighborhoods and renewing Winnipeg's aging infrastructure. The first phase is expected to take about 6 months. Curling has lost one of its all-time greats. John Duguid, a three-time Brier champion, two-time world champion, and longtime broadcaster, has died at the age of 90. His son, Winnipeg South Member of Parliament Terry Duguid, announced his father passed away peacefully Wednesday evening. John Duguid was inducted into the Manitoba Sports Hall of Fame, Canadian Curling Hall of Fame, Canada's Sports Hall of Fame, and later received both the Order of Manitoba and the Order of Canada. You can find more about the life and legacy of Don on our website. Providence University College and Seminary is moving ahead with renovations to its campus gymnasium. The project is the first part of a larger centennial campaign aimed at supporting the future of the school. Providence President Kent says this renovation goes beyond sports.
4: You know, it's about more than just athletics and like sports. It's more than that. It's about the development of young people in their gifts and talents, but also their character particularly. And we're really proud of the work we do with our students to help them grow into the young women and men as leaders in our community that they're called to be in.
2: The campaign also includes plans to expand scholarships, improve accessibility, and support campus facilities. The project is the first major renovation under the school's centennial campaign. And missionaries are helping Haitian children get to school one bicycle at a time. For Haiti with Love is collecting bicycles to give to students who often walk 5 or even 10 miles to class. Rosaline DeHart says
5: a bicycle can make a huge difference between struggling to attend school and having a reliable way to get there every day.
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6: 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Today in Winnipeg, mainly cloudy with a clearing sky late in the afternoon and windy with gusts up to 30 kilometers an hour with a high of 27 degrees and a humidex of 33. Overnight, a few clouds and a low down to 17. Tomorrow, mainly sunny with a high of 29 and a humidex of 37 and a UV index of 8. That's very high. Make sure you're ready with plenty of water tomorrow. And Sunday, sunny and a high of 32. Humidexes could reach 40 degrees on Sunday. Check out the 7-day forecast and more weather details on your Janie King weather page at chvnradio.com and on the CHVN Radio app.
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1: Traffic is slowly starting to pick up today as we head into the morning rush. Right now, we are seeing some slow-going traffic along Lagimodier all the way from Grassy Boulevard to Concordia Avenue, and that's due to construction in the area, so give yourself some extra time to get through that area. We also have a slow-going section along Broadway between Hargrave Street and Smith Street, and that is headed eastbound. Besides that, we do have some lane closures that you may want to keep in mind as you go about your day today. St. Mary's Road between Meadowood and Abenojimikina, the northbound curb lane and east side sidewalk are closed for some maintenance. Portage Avenue between Belvedere and Overdale Street, the eastbound curb lane is closed for a special event. And Notre Dame between Kate Street and Langside Street, the westbound curb lane is closed for construction. If you spot anything else, let us know. Give us a call or text us on the Shine Dental Talk and Text line at 1-877-951-CHVN.
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4: 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Today in Winnipeg, mainly cloudy with a clearing sky late in the afternoon and windy with gusts up to 30 kilometers an hour with a high of 27 degrees and a humidex of 33. Overnight, a few clouds and a low down to 17. Tomorrow, mainly sunny with a high of 29 and a humidex of 37 and a UV index of 8. That's very high. Make sure you're ready with plenty of water tomorrow. And Sunday, sunny and a high of 32. Humidexes could reach 40 degrees on Sunday. Check out the 7-day forecast and more weather details on your Janie King weather page at chvnradio.com and on the CHVN Radio app.

0: That's CeCe Winans by request and Worthy of It All on CHVN. I'm Mike Tom. Wow, what a busy morning this morning. 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I'll try to squeeze in a few more here. 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
1: Aren't you getting tired of the fighting? 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

0: local guy, Jordan Jans, and you can let go on your positive and encouraging station, CHVN. My name is Mike Tom. 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
2: Traffic is slowly starting to pick up today as we head into the morning rush. Right now, we are seeing some slow-going traffic along Lagimodier all the way from Grassy Boulevard to Concordia Avenue, and that's due to construction in the area, so give yourself some extra time to get through that area. We also have a slow-going section along Broadway between Hargrave Street and Smith Street, and that is headed eastbound. Besides that, we do have some lane closures that you may want to keep in mind as you go about your day today. St. Mary's Road between Meadowood and Abenojimikina, the northbound curb lane and east side sidewalk are closed for some maintenance. Portage Avenue between Belvedere and Overdale Street, the eastbound curb lane is closed for a special event. And Notre Dame between Kate Street and Langside Street, the westbound curb lane is closed for construction. If you spot anything else, let us know. Give us a call or text us on the Shine Dental Talk and Text line at 1-877-951-CHVN.
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0: That's Ann Wilson and God's Story on CHVN 95.1 FM. I'm Mike Tom. Busy morning show. The request line. The show's pretty much full. Sorry, I just can't squeeze any more requests in. 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
2: Good morning. It's 20 degrees in downtown Winnipeg. I'm Colleen Hood. Well, the smoke is easing. The heat is about to ramp up. Environment Canada is forecasting a high of 29 on Saturday with the Humidex of 37. Sunday looks even hotter with a high of 32 and Humidex values that could reach 40. Meteorologist Brian Lindsay says the weekend will feel much hotter than the temperature alone suggests.
3: Yeah, that's right. So Saturday and Sunday look warm and humid again. Humidex values, 37 to 40 degrees, especially on Sunday, where it looks like a high of 32 is possible there.
2: Environment Canada encourages people to drink plenty of water, limit strenuous outdoor activity during the hottest part of the day, and check on vulnerable friends, family, and neighbors. The Arlington Bridge has been closed since November of 2023, and now its demolition has begun. The city says the structure could not be repaired or rebuilt on its existing foundation. City Council has approved $17 million to remove the bridge, plus another $5 million to begin designing its replacement. The new bridge will be built in approximately the same location, with construction funding to be considered at a later date. 12 Manitobans from a variety of fields have received the province's highest honor. They were invested into the Order of Manitoba during a ceremony Thursday at the Manitoba Legislative Building in Winnipeg. The recipients include athletes, musicians, medical professionals, business leaders, and community advocates who have made significant contributions to the province. Some of the newest Order of Manitoba recipients include opera singer Tracy Dahl and physician and Canada's Chief Public Health Officer Dr. Joss Reimer. The Order of Manitoba was established in 1999 to recognize people who have contributed to the social

0: cultural or economic well-being of Manitoba. Students at Providence University College and Seminary are expecting to have their athletic teams back on campus this school year. The school is renovating its gymnasium after temporarily using the community center in Niverville for home games. Providence President Kent says the gym is more than just a sports facility, calling it a key gathering place for the campus community.
1: You know, it's about more than just athletics, like sports. It's more than that. It's about the development of young people in their gifts and talents, but also their character particularly. And we're really proud of the work we do with our students to help them grow into the young women and men as leaders in our community that they're called to be in.
0: The project is the first major renovation under the school's centennial campaign. And for many children in Haiti, going to school begins with a long walk. That's why For Haiti with Love is collecting donated bicycles to help students who live far from their classrooms. Rosaline DeHart says the ministry has received about 200 bikes from supporters, ranging from children's models to adult-sized bicycles.
2: So they're some repurposed bike. We clean them up and fix them up. And some of them are very nice used bikes, and some of them are even new.
0: The gifts also open doors to share the love of Christ with families who receive them. You can find details on all of these stories and more at chvnradio.com or on the CHVN app. Taking a look at sports, the Winnipeg Jets have unveiled their 2026-2027 regular season schedule. The 84-game campaign opens Friday, October 2nd at Canada Life Center against the Boston Bruins before the Jets hit the road to face the Detroit Red Wings 2 days later. Fans can also circle Sunday, October 25th, when Winnipeg hosts the Montreal Canadiens in the 2026 NHL Heritage Classic at Princess Auto Stadium. In the CEBL, the Winnipeg Sea Bears are back in action this evening as they take on Calgary at 8:30. And tributes are pouring in following the death of Manitoba's curling legend Don Duguid. The Winnipeg native won three Canadian Brier titles and led his team to back-to-back world championships in 1970 and 1971. After his playing career, Duguid became a well-known curling broadcaster, including covering three Olympic Games for NBC. He was 90 years old. I'm Colleen Hood.
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4: An air quality statement is back in effect now for the city of Winnipeg and southeastern Manitoba, although Environment Canada expects that smoke to clear today. In Winnipeg, cloudy but a clearing sky in the afternoon and a high of 27 degrees with a humidex of 33. Overnight, a few clouds and a low down to 17. Tomorrow, mostly sunny, a high of 29 and a humidex of 37. And Sunday, sunny and a high of 32. Your 7-day forecast, current conditions, and more weather details are always on your Janie King weather page at chvnradio.com and on the CHVN Radio app. I'm Mike Tom.
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0: That was one of my favorite songs growing up in the 90s. Had the Michael W. Smith album on cassette. And of course, that is for King of Country's version of Place in This World with the one and only Michael W. Smith. That's going out to Alyssa today by request. Your request brought to you by Horizon Hearing Centers. And we've had a summer full of fun already. Maybe you're looking for something to do this weekend. I'm going to help you out. I've got passes right now to the Trapped Escape Room here in Winnipeg. Do you want to go? Give me a call right now. 1-877-951-CHVN. I'm just going to pick up the phone. I'm not going to make you work for it. All you got to do is call me on the Shine Dental Talk and Text line. 1-877-951-CHVN. And one of you is going to the Trapped Escape Room.
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2: We've got a new issue in traffic. Northbound Sherbrooke approaching Ellis. Expect delays and possible lane closures as emergency crews are on scene addressing an incident in the area. Use caution if you are traveling through there. Let us know what else you're seeing out on the road. Give us a call or text us on the Shine Dental Talk and Text line at 1-877-951-CHVN.
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4: 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Also much of northern Manitoba under an air quality statement. 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Cloudy in Winnipeg to start the day. It will clear off early in the afternoon and a high 27 with a humidex of 33. A few clouds this evening and a low down to 17. And then tomorrow, mainly sunny, a high 29 and a humidex of 37. And Sunday, sunny and a high of 32. Check out the 7-day forecast, current conditions, weather radar, and more all on your Janny King weather page at chvnradio.com and on the CHVN Radio app.
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0: Elevation Rhythm Washed on CHVN 95.1 FM. My name's Mike Tom. Celebrate Summer is underway on CHVN. Every day this summer, we're giving away different prizes. And right now, going to give away some gift cards to the Trapped Escape Room. Hi, CHVN. Who's this?
1: This is Jessica.
0: Hey, Jessica. How are you this Friday morning?
1: I'm doing really well. How are you?
0: I'm well, thank you. How's your summer been?
1: Oh, you know what? It's been really busy so far. Really hectic.
0: Perfect. Well, we'll add a little bit of fun to the busyness and hecticness, Jessica. You've got yourself some gift cards to the Trapped Escape Room for Celebrate Summer.
1: Oh, wow. Thank you so much.
0: You're very welcome.
1: That's awesome.
0: Have you done an escape room before?
1: No, I never have, and I've always really wanted to try.
0: Well, they're a ton of fun. So we've got you a $40 gift card so you can get yourself and some friends together and go have some fun.
1: Oh, thank you so much. You made my Friday.
0: You are very welcome. So happy to do that. Everybody else, if you didn't get through right now, don't worry. 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
3: We've got a new issue in traffic. Northbound Sherbrooke approaching Ellis. Expect delays and possible lane closures as emergency crews are on scene addressing an incident in the area. Use caution if you are traveling through there. Let us know what else you're seeing out on the road. 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
5: All of us have the reminder of times when we have groaned through another person's calamity. On occasion, those experiences are so heavy, we are depressed just remembering the times. When I was in seminary, there was a young man who studied for 4 years to receive a Master's of Theology degree, and that, of course, required a thesis. He labored long and hard. In fact, he worked on it for over a year to get that thesis completed. And if you've done something like that before, you know how you guard that original copy. Unfortunately, he was a little bit negligent. He put it in his briefcase, the only copy he had made, and it was in his car when he ran into a store to get something. When he came back, someone had stolen his briefcase, probably just to take the briefcase and to know nothing of what was inside. And the faculty of the school required that he graduate a year later because he had to write another thesis. A couple in our church some time ago was in an automobile accident. And the details of that accident, I'll not go into, but the result was some injury and a payment that would be provided by an insurance company. After a while, they received a check. They expected a check, I understand, through an attorney for somewhere around $270. The typist mistakenly typed $27,000. And they looked at the check and thought, my, how generous, how great. They began to pay their bills. In fact, they spent a portion of the money, only to receive a short time after they had spent the money a notice from the insurance company that a mistake had been made. Would they please return the check? Yeah. The bottom dropped out. Or who could not groan with the couple who waited and saved and finally got together sufficient money to take a trip, and their plane happened to land on the Canary Islands, and retired freshly from work, anticipating the delights of a twilight year, a series of twilight years together, to look down the runway and see a 747 heading your way. And your mate is smashed into oblivion. The bottom drops out. I suppose we don't have to just imagine. I

would imagine there are tonight some in this very room who have recently experienced the bottom dropping out. Perhaps it was with the child that you had set your heart upon who has left home and you don't really even know where they are tonight. Or maybe it was an unrealized dream that you just knew you would experience this next year or this past year, and you see now it will never happen. Those, you see, are experiences that make us think when we sing the words, though Satan should buffet, though trials should come, let this blessed assurance control that Christ has regarded my helpless estate, has shed his own blood for my soul. It is well with my soul. That's the test, to sing a song like that.

0: 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But even in a crisis, you can have peace. When the bottom drops out, Jesus Christ will give you the strength that you need. 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
1: Good morning. It's 20 in downtown Winnipeg, but feels more like 27 degrees with the Humidex. I'm Colleen Hood. A change in the weather is bringing better air quality, but also summer heat to southern Manitoba. Environment Canada says the smoke that moved into southern Manitoba from northwestern Ontario Thursday has mostly cleared after wind shifted and showers moved through overnight. There could still be some local haze today, but conditions are expected to improve.
2: So there is some wildfire smoke still around in southern Manitoba. I do expect that the air quality warnings will get pared back again this morning.
1: After a high of 27 degrees today, temperatures climbed to 29 Saturday and 32 on Sunday, with Humidex values reaching the upper 30s to near 40. Your full weather details are on the way in a few minutes. A new Orange Shirt Day fundraiser is supporting children and youth at Winnipeg's Rossbrook House. The Rossbrook House Foundation has brought back its annual Orange Shirt campaign for a third year, with this year's design created by former

0: Participant Brianna Make. The shirt features four youth representing the generations of people who have been part of Rossbrook House, including Make's own family. Eric McIntosh is the chair of the Rossbrook House Foundation.
1: And she's been a participant. Her family's been there for generations. It's a picture of artists of four youth, and it represents the generations of people that have gone to Rossbrook House in her family over the years.
0: McIntosh says donations help cover costs, including programming, utilities, and gas for the vans that provide safe rides home for youth. The shirts are available online through rossbrookhouse.ca, with proceeds going back to Rossbrook House programs. Providence University College and Seminary is moving ahead with renovations to its campus gymnasium. The project is the first part of a larger centennial campaign aimed at supporting the future of the school. Providence President Kent says this renovation goes beyond sports.
2: You know, it's about more than just athletics and like sports. It's more than that. It's about the development of young people in their gifts and talents, but also their character, particularly. And we're really proud of the work we do with our students to help them grow into the young women and men as leaders in our community that they're called to be in.
0: The campaign also includes plans to expand scholarships, improve accessibility, and support campus facilities. The project is the first major renovation under the school's centennial campaign. And Jets fans can start planning their season. Winnipeg's longest home stretch comes with a six-game homestand from March 1st to the 13th. The defending Stanley Cup champion Carolina Hurricanes visit Canada Life Center on October 17th, with the Jets returning the trip to Raleigh on November 1st. The schedule also includes a nine-day break for the 2027 NHL All-Star festivities in February. You can find details on all of these stories and more at chvnradio.com or on the CHVN app.
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4: An air quality statement is in effect for Winnipeg and southeastern Manitoba due to wildfire smoke. Also much of northern Manitoba under an air quality statement. 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Cloudy in Winnipeg to start the day. It will clear off early in the afternoon and a high 27 with a humidex of 33. A few clouds this evening and a low down to 17. And then tomorrow mainly sunny, a high 29 and a humidex of 37. And Sunday sunny and a high of 32. Check out the 7-day forecast, current conditions, weather radar, and more all on your Janny King weather page at chvnradio.com and on the CHVN radio app.
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4: There are still air quality statements in effect for Winnipeg and southeastern Manitoba as we deal with smoke from wildfires. In Winnipeg today, a cloudy sky and then clearing in the afternoon with a high of 27 and a humidex of 33. A few clouds tonight and a low down to 17. And then tomorrow, mainly sunny with a high of 29 and humidex of 37. And sunshine on Sunday and a high of 32. Your 7-day forecast, current conditions, and more weather details are always on your Jenny King weather page at chvnradio.com and on the CHVN Radio app. I'm Mike Tom.
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6: There are still air quality statements in effect for Winnipeg and southeastern Manitoba as we deal with smoke from wildfires. In Winnipeg today, a cloudy sky and then clearing in the afternoon with a high of 27 and a humidex of 33. A few clouds tonight and a low down to 17. And then tomorrow, mainly sunny with a high of 29 and humidex of 37. And sunshine on Sunday and a high of 32. Your 7-day forecast, current conditions, and more weather details are always on your Janie King weather page at chvnradio.com and on the CHVN Radio app. I'm Mike Tom.
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2: There are still air quality statements in effect for Winnipeg and southeastern Manitoba as we deal with smoke from wildfires. In Winnipeg today, a cloudy sky and then clearing in the afternoon with a high of 27 and a humidex of 33. A few clouds tonight and a low down to 17. And then tomorrow, mainly sunny with a high of 29 and humidex of 37. And sunshine on Sunday and a high of 32. Your 7-day forecast, current conditions, and more weather details are always on your Janny King weather page at chvnradio.com and on the CHVN Radio app. I'm Mike Tom.
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2: There are still air quality statements in effect for Winnipeg and southeastern Manitoba as we deal with smoke from wildfires. In Winnipeg today, a cloudy sky and then clearing in the afternoon with a high of 27 and a humidex of 33. A few clouds tonight and a low down to 17. And then tomorrow, mainly sunny with a high of 29 and humidex of 37. And sunshine on Sunday and a high of 32. Your 7-day forecast, current conditions, and more weather details are always on your Janny King weather page at chvnradio.com and on the CHVN Radio app. I'm Mike Tom.
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4: There are still air quality statements in effect for Winnipeg and southeastern Manitoba as we deal with smoke from wildfires. In Winnipeg today, a cloudy sky and then clearing in the afternoon with a high of 27 and a humidex of 33. A few clouds tonight and a low down to 17. And then tomorrow, mainly sunny with a high of 29 and humidex of 37. And sunshine on Sunday and a high of 32. Your 7-day forecast, current conditions, and more weather details are always on your Janny King weather page at chvnradio.com and on the CHVN Radio app. I'm Mike Tom.
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1: In the new movie Young Washington, now in theaters, director John Irwin unpacks the origin story of George Washington. Irwin's cinematic portrait introduces us to George Washington as a brash, ambitious youth. In order to win the heart of Sally Carey, the daughter of a wealthy Virginia family, Washington seeks to prove his worth in battle. The biggest content concern families will likely have to navigate in this PG-13 biopic involves realistic, though not gory, combat. We also hear two mild profanities, and characters drink and smoke as well. But Young Washington is also packed with references to God's providence and guidance. So we're giving Young Washington a 3 out of 5 for family friendliness. Read the full review at PluggedIn.com/radio. I'm Adam Holtz with the Plugged In Movie Review by Focus on the Family.
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2: 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I was in the cancer care unit. There was a young lady sitting right beside me. 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So all of those little things add up pretty quickly to become something quite significant.
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9: There are still air quality statements in effect for Winnipeg and southeastern Manitoba as we deal with smoke from wildfires. In Winnipeg today, a cloudy sky and then clearing in the afternoon with a high of 27 and a humidex of 33. A few clouds tonight and a low down to 17. And then tomorrow, mainly sunny with a high of 29 and humidex of 37. And sunshine on Sunday and a high of 32. Your 7-day forecast, current conditions, and more weather details are always on your Janie King weather page at chvnradio.com and on the CHVN Radio app. I'm Mike Tom.
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2: There are still air quality statements in effect for Winnipeg and southeastern Manitoba as we deal with smoke from wildfires. In Winnipeg today, a cloudy sky and then clearing in the afternoon with a high of 27 and a humidex of 33. A few clouds tonight and a low down to 17. And then tomorrow, mainly sunny with a high of 29 and humidex of 37. And sunshine on Sunday and a high of 32. Your 7-day forecast, current conditions, and more weather details are always on your Janie King weather page at chvnradio.com and on the CHVN Radio app. I'm Mike Tom.
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1: It's 22 degrees in downtown Winnipeg. Your full weather details coming to you in a few minutes. Good afternoon. I'm Leanna Peters. Two young Winnipeg fundraisers have turned a lemonade stand into thousands of dollars for cancer care in Manitoba. 12-year-old Erica and 8-year-old Carly Wedlake raised more than $4,000 at their stand Thursday at the RBC Convention Center. The sisters sold handmade crocheted positive potatoes and served lemonade and snacks. Their goal was to raise $2,000. The fundraiser was part of Cancer Care Manitoba's foundation's Lemonade Stands for Hope campaign, which supports local cancer research and patient care. A former Rossbrook House participant is using her artwork to give back to the place that helped shape her life. Brianna Mink designed this year's orange shirt for the Rossbrook House Foundation's annual fundraiser. The 18-year-old is a third-generation Rossbrook House participant and was also a junior staff member. The design features four youth representing the growth and journey of generations of people who have been part of Rossbrook House. Larry McIntosh is the chair of Rossbrook House Foundation.
2: Well, the story behind it, I mean, we did a t-shirt 2 years ago and she did that one as well, the artwork for that. And it was absolutely amazing, as this one is. And we looked at the various submissions from a lot of the participants and some of the staff that were sent in, and hers stood out as being so special. It really, the youth at Rossbrook House and the fact that she and her family have gone through Rossbrook House over the years, it just stood out and told us, talked about it, what happens.
1: The orange shirts are available online through rossbrookhouse.ca with proceeds supporting programs for children and youth. Missionaries are helping Haitian children get to school one bicycle at a time. For Haiti with Love is collecting bicycles to give to students who often walk 5 or even 10 miles to class. Roseline DeHart says the ministry has collected about 200 bicycles, but it still needs about $5,000 to ship them to Haiti.
3: A bicycle can make a huge difference between struggling to attend school and having a reliable way to get there every day.
1: Don Duguid, one of Manitoba's most accomplished curlers, has died. His son, Winnipeg South MP Terry Duguid, said his father passed away peacefully Wednesday evening at the age of 90. Duguid's decorated career included 3 Brier championships, 2 world titles, and decades of work as a curling commentator. He is survived by his wife Barb, his children, grandchildren, and great-grandchildren.

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1: 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From homes to businesses to farms, Duracan provides environmental laboratory testing for the Southeast, Highway 12 North, Steinbach.
2: There is that yellow warning air quality in effect for southeastern Manitoba, where smoke from wildfires is causing or expected to cause poor air quality and reduced visibility. In downtown Winnipeg today, clearing this afternoon with local smoke with a high of 27, feeling more like 33. Tonight, a few clouds, local smoke with the low of 17. Tomorrow, mainly sunny with a high of 29, feeling more like 37. And on Sunday, sunny and a high of 32. A look at your current temperatures and 7-day forecast is available on the Janie King weather page at chvnradio.com or on the CHVN Radio app.
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0: 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Good afternoon. My name is Angela Peacock. I hope you're having a great day right now. Let's open up the Bible and look at today's verse of the day. It comes out of Romans 1 verse 16. For I am not ashamed of the gospel, because it is the power of God that brings salvation to everyone who believes, first to the Jew, then to the Gentile. Romans 1 verse 16 is your verse of the day, which is brought to you by Horizon Storage Sheds. 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
5: There is that yellow warning air quality in effect for southeastern Manitoba, where smoke from wildfires is causing or expected to cause poor air quality and reduced visibility. In downtown Winnipeg today, clearing this afternoon with local smoke with a high of 27, feeling more like 33. Tonight, a few clouds, local smoke with the low of 17. Tomorrow, mainly sunny with a high of 29, feeling more like 37. And on Sunday, sunny and a high of 32. A look at your current temperatures and 7-day forecast is available on the Janny King weather page at chvnradio.com or on the CHVN Radio app.
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0: 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Hey, man, Shilla Peacock. Well, the Great Winnipeg Sunday Search, served up by Manitoba Museum, continues, and got to go to Doug and Betty's recently, got to try out one of their signature sundaes called the Bed Betty Sunday, which is three scoops of Earl Grey ice cream. It's kind of like a London Fog ice cream where there's steamed milk and then drizzled caramel and Nutella on top, and then there's Rocky Road brownies, house-made marshmallow fluff, and a cherry on top, because they made sure you can't forget the cherry on an ice cream sundae. So you can nominate your favorite ice cream sundae wherever that is. 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
11: There is a yellow warning air quality in effect for southeastern Manitoba, where smoke from wildfires is causing or expected to cause poor air quality and reduced visibility. In downtown Winnipeg today, clearing this afternoon with local smoke with a high of 27, feeling more like 33. Tonight, a few clouds, local smoke with the low of 17. Tomorrow, mainly sunny with a high of 29, feeling more like 37. And on Sunday, sunny and a high of 32. A look at your current temperatures and 7-day forecast is available on the Jenny King weather page at chvnradio.com or on the CHVN Radio app.
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0: 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That's Elevation Worship, teaming up with Torin Wells on Echo. Hey, Manchela Peacock. I hope you're having a great afternoon. Well, Celebrate Summer is on now, and this is your chance to win a prize basically every weekday this summer. We have teamed up with Lux Furniture and Barbecue Company, Danny's Whole Hog, Pong Room, Trapped Escape Room, and Pickleball Club of Winnipeg to bring you a prize basically every weekday this summer. 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She was the winner this morning on the morning show and getting two $20 gift cards for Trapped Escape Room. 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
1: 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When we are told that the natural person does not accept the things of the Spirit, we have to understand what is meant by accept. According to one Greek dictionary, it means to accept some offering willingly and with pleasure. The natural person doesn't have the capacity to see the value of Scripture. 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But here's a wonderful truth. The Holy Spirit can change all of that. Ask Him to do that. 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
11: 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I didn't want to look goofy or sound goofy or, you know, when I first started playing guitar, you know, started writing songs in college, you know, I hadn't really discovered my voice yet. So everything I sang was very, you know, almost like you're just reading lyrics. I think I would go back and throw all that out the window and just say, go for it. You know, don't be worried what you look like or what you sound like.
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1: There is that yellow warning air quality

0: In effect for southeastern Manitoba, where smoke from wildfires is causing or expected to cause poor air quality and reduced visibility. In downtown Winnipeg today, clearing this afternoon with local smoke with a high of 27, feeling more like 33. Tonight, a few clouds, local smoke with the low of 17. Tomorrow, mainly sunny with a high of 29, feeling more like 37. And on Sunday, sunny and a high of 32. A look at your current temperatures and 7-day forecast is available on the Janie King weather page at chvnradio.com or on the CHVN Radio app.
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6: There is that yellow warning air quality in effect for southeastern Manitoba where smoke from wildfires is causing or expected to cause poor air quality and reduced visibility. In downtown Winnipeg today, clearing this afternoon with local smoke with a high of 27, feeling more like 33. Tonight, a few clouds, local smoke with the low of 17. Tomorrow, mainly sunny with a high of 29, feeling more like 37. And on Sunday, sunny and a high of 32. A look at your current temperatures and 7-day forecast is available on the Janie King weather page at chvnradio.com or on the CHVN Radio app.
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0: Casey Harrell was unable to speak due to ALS, but his mind remained active. Trapped inside his ailing body, he was deeply grateful to test out a new brain implant, allowing him to communicate through a computer. Researchers at UC Davis received a grant from the National Institutes of Health to develop new technology that would help people like Casey to communicate. The system decodes his brain activity into words from a vocabulary bank of 125,000 words. It displays them in text on a screen with a digital voice created from recordings he made before he lost his speech. Casey is grateful for access to communication. And likewise, every Christian believer can be grateful that now we have access to the Father. Ephesians 2:13 assures us, "Now in Christ Jesus, you who were once far off have been brought near by the blood of Christ." I'm David Wolin at haventoday.org.
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1: 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That's Matthew West with Good. Hey, man, Shalip Heacock. Well, the Winnipeg Sea Bears are in action this weekend at home, and you could win your way in. We have four tickets to give away for the game on Sunday. It's at 5 o'clock against the Montreal Alliance, and it's free to enter. 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

0: talking text line 1-877-951-CHVN. We're choosing the winner at 5 o'clock tonight, and that person is going to be getting a pack of 4 tickets to the game on Sunday at 5 o'clock. 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

0: 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Hey, man, Shilla Peacock. Let's open up the Bible and look at today's verse of the day. It comes out of Romans 1, verse 16. 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
1: 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The only way we grow in our understanding is to stop talking and start listening, especially listening to God. One of the most beautiful invitations in the Bible comes from God and is recorded in Isaiah 1:18. Come now, God says, let us reason together. How amazing is it that the God of the universe invites us to have a conversation with him? But we must be willing to listen. This is David Jeremiah encouraging you to get on the road to new life. 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
4: Looks like it's going to be clearing up this afternoon with a high of 27. Tonight, clear skies with a low of 17. Tomorrow, mainly sunny with a high of 30, but feeling more like 38. And on Sunday, sunny and a high of 32. A look at your current temperatures and 7-day forecast is available on the Janie King weather page at chvnradio.com or on the CHVN Radio app.
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0: Looks like it's going to be clearing up this afternoon with a high of 27. Tonight, clear skies with a low of 17. Tomorrow, mainly sunny with a high of 30, but feeling more like 38. And on Sunday, sunny and a high of 32. A look at your current temperatures and 7-day forecast is available on the Janie King weather page at chvnradio.com or on the CHVN Radio app.
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0: 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Hey, Manchela Peacock. 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
2: Do you have peace right now? Or are you just churning on the inside? But if you don't have peace right now, I'll tell you why you don't have peace right now. It's not because of circumstances. Peace in the Bible is not the subtraction of problems from life. Peace is the addition of power to meet those problems. The Bible says, great peace have they that love thy law, and nothing shall offend them. Now, the only way you can live that way is to put on these shoes of peace. That is the preparation of the good news of peace. Jesus made peace with the blood of his cross. And if you don't have this, if you don't have this, you're going to slip and fall in the battle. So many people, I've seen them fall, not because of a lack of integrity, and not because of a lack of purity, but because of a lack of tranquility.
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9: 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And for us, it was because God clearly asked us to. We've been here for about 3 years now, and in just outside of Manchester, England, like we talked about, like meeting people and the impact you have with like personal stories. And while we're not on stage and our ministry is these like big shining lights, the impact we're having in this community, because people are lonely. We feel like we have this ministry like to the lost, the lonely, like the left behind. Yeah, what a neat way for us to just like start the conversation with people and then give them our time, being intentional and available for them.
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1: It's Friday, July 17th. This is your afternoon news. I'm Leanna Peters. A pair of Winnipeg sisters are turning their creativity into support for people facing cancer. Erica and Carly Wedlake sold handmade crocheted

0: positive potatoes at their lemonade stand Thursday at the RBC Convention Center. The sisters also handed out lemonade and snacks, with all money raised going to Cancer Care Manitoba. Their goal was $2,000. The final total? More than $4,000. Erica says it is rewarding to see their work help others.
1: Yeah, it feels great to just see it helping. And when we all come in with our little pink box over to the cancer care place and just give them the money and they count it up, it feels great.
0: The sisters have been running the fundraiser for 3 years and have raised more than $9,000 for Cancer Care Manitoba. An annual fundraiser is helping keep the doors open at a Winnipeg drop-in center that's been serving children and youth for 50 years. The Rossbrook House Foundation is selling orange shirts ahead of National Day for Truth and Reconciliation. Larry McIntosh is the chair of the Rossbrook House Foundation. He says the shirts feature a design by a former participant, Brianna Mink, with proceeds supporting programs at Rossbrook House.
2: We have the drop-in center, as I mentioned, that has Indigenous programs. We have a Young Mums and Young Dads program that we have. But the one of the things I think about is every night we have van rides home, safe van rides home for kids to get them back to their houses safely at night. So gas for the vans, there's so many things, the hydro, so many things that need to be covered. And Indigenous programs as well as to learning about their culture and the history.
0: The shirts are available online through rossbrookhouse.ca while supplies last. For many children in Haiti, going to school begins with a long walk. That's why For Haiti with Love is collecting donated bicycles to help students who live far from their classrooms. Roseline DeHart says the ministry has received about 200 bikes from supporters, ranging from children's models to adult-sized bicycles.
3: So there are some repurposed bikes. We clean them up and fix them up. And some of them are very nice used bikes, and some of them are even new.
0: The gifts also open doors to share the love of Christ with families who receive them. Curling has lost one of its all-time greats. Don Duguid, a three-time Brier champion, two-time world champion, and longtime broadcaster, has died at the age of 90. His son, Winnipeg South Member of Parliament Terry Duguid, announced his father passed away peacefully Wednesday evening. Don Duguid was inducted into the Manitoba Sports Hall of Fame, Canadian Curling Hall of Fame, Canada Sports Hall of Fame, and later received both the Order of Manitoba and the Order of Canada. More on the life and legacy of Don Duguid is available now on the CHVN Radio app and chvnradio.com. I'm Leanna Peters.
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5: Looks like it's going to be clearing up this afternoon with a high of 27. Tonight, clear skies with a low of 17. Tomorrow, mainly sunny with a high of 30, but feeling more like 38. And on Sunday, sunny and a high of 32. A look at your current temperatures and 7-day forecast is available on the Janie King weather page at chvnradio.com or on the CHVN Radio app.
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FM. Hey, I'm Angela Peacock. It's just after 3 o'clock. I hope you're having a great afternoon. Here's Chandler Moore with God, I'm Just Grateful on CHVN 95.1 FM.

Select Assembly, the Lord's Prayer on CHVN 95.1 FM. Hey, Angela Peacock. Today's verse of the day comes out of Romans 1, verse 16. For I am not ashamed of the gospel, because it is the power of God that brings salvation to everyone who believes, first to the Jew, then to the Gentile. Romans 1, verse 16 is your verse of the day, which is brought to you by Horizon Storage.

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0: Looks like it's going to be clearing up this afternoon with a high of 27. Tonight, clear skies with a low of 17. Tomorrow, mainly sunny with a high of 30, but feeling more like 38. And on Sunday, sunny and a high of 32. A look at your current temperatures and 7-day forecast is available on the Jenny King weather page at chvnradio.com or on the CHVN Radio app.
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0: 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Hey, Manchela Peacock. 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
5: Looks like it's going to be clearing up this afternoon with a high of 27. Tonight, clear skies with a low of 17. Tomorrow, mainly sunny with a high of 30, but feeling more like 38. And on Sunday, sunny and a high of 32. A look at your current temperatures and 7-day forecast is available on the Janie King weather page at chvnradio.com or on the CHVN Radio app.
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0: CHVN, Winnipeg, Golden West, connecting communities. 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
1: It's 22 degrees in downtown Winnipeg. Your full weather details coming to you in a few minutes. Good afternoon. I'm Leanna Peters. Two young Winnipeg fundraisers have turned a lemonade stand into thousands of dollars for cancer care in Manitoba. 12-year-old Erica and 8-year-old Carly Wedlake raised more than $4,000 at their stand Thursday at the RBC Convention Center. The sisters sold handmade crocheted positive potatoes and served lemonade and snacks. Their goal was to raise $2,000. The fundraiser was part of Cancer Care Manitoba's foundation's Lemonade Stands for Hope campaign, which supports local cancer research and patient care. A former Rossbrook House participant is using her artwork to give back to the place that helped shape her life. Brianna Mink designed this year's orange shirt for the Rossbrook House Foundation's annual fundraiser. The 18-year-old is a third-generation Rossbrook House participant and was also a junior staff member. The design features four youth representing the growth and journey of generations of people who have been part of Rossbrook House. Larry McIntosh is the chair of Rossbrook House Foundation.
2: Well, the story behind it, I mean, we did a t-shirt 2 years ago, and she did that one as well, the artwork for that. And it was absolutely amazing, as this one is. And we looked at the various submissions from a lot of the participants and some of the staff that were sent in, and her stood out as being so special. It really, the youth at Rossbrook House and the fact that she and her family have gone through Rossbrook House over the years, it just stood out and talked about it, what happens.
1: The orange shirts are available online through rossbrookhouse.ca with proceeds supporting programs for children and youth. Missionaries are helping Haitian children get to school one bicycle at a time. For Haiti with Love is collecting bicycles to give to students who often walk 5 or even 10 miles to class. Roseline DeHart says the ministry has collected about 200 bicycles, but it still needs about $5,000 to ship them to Haiti.
3: A bicycle can make a huge difference between struggling to attend school and having a reliable way to get there every day.
1: Don Duguid, one of Manitoba's most accomplished curlers, has died. His son, Winnipeg South MP Terry Duguid, said his father passed away peacefully Wednesday evening at the age of 90. Duguid's decorated career included 3 Brier championships, 2 world titles, and decades of work as a curling commentator. He is survived by his wife Barb, his children, grandchildren, and great-grandchildren. You can read more about Don Duguid's remarkable life on the CHVN Radio app and chvnradio.com. I'm Leanna Peters.
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4: Tonight, clear skies with a low of 17. Tomorrow, mainly sunny with a high of 30, but feeling more like 38. And on Sunday, sunny and a high of 32. A look at your current temperatures and 7-day forecast is available on the Janie King weather page at CHVNradio.com or on the CHVN Radio app.
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0: Cross. That's Ann Wilson teaming up with Chris Tomlin, The Cross on CHVN 95.1 FM. Hey, Angela Peacock. 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
2: Good afternoon. It's Leanna Peters here with your drive home traffic updates. There is no major collisions or stalls to be aware of at the moment. One thing to take note of, though, is the stretch of northbound Lagimodier between Marion Street and Dugald Road will be closing tonight at 6, and it'll be closed for railway repairs for the next 3 days. Southbound travel will not be affected, but northbound lanes will be delayed and plan a detour either Marion, Archibald, and Narron. By Monday, they're expecting that the northbound lanes will be fully operational during Monday morning's rush. So let me know what you're seeing on the road. You can give me a text or call on the Shine Dental Talk and Text line at 1-877-951-CHVN.
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0: 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That's Freshai with a bird in a tree. Hey, I'm Angela Peacock. Let's open up the Bible and look at today's verse of the day. 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
2: Good afternoon. It's Leanna Peters here with your drive home traffic updates. There is no major collisions or stalls to be aware of at the moment. One thing to take note of, though, is the stretch of northbound Lagimodier between Marion Street and Dugald Road will be closing tonight at 6, and they'll be closed for railway repairs for the next 3 days. Southbound travel will not be affected, but northbound lanes will be delayed, and plan a detour either Marion, Archibald, and Narron. By Monday, they're expecting that the northbound lanes will be fully operational during Monday morning's rush. So let me know what you're seeing on the road. You can give me a text or call on the Shine Dental Talk and Text line at 1-877-951-CHVN.
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4: Tonight, clear skies with a low of 17. Tomorrow, mainly sunny with a high of 30, but feeling more like 38. And on Sunday, sunny and a high of 32. A look at your current temperatures and 7-day forecast is available on the Jenny King weather page at chvnradio.com or on the CHVN Radio app.
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0: CHVN 95.1 FM. That's Jordan Feliz. Praise God for that. Hey, Manchela Peacock. I hope that you're having a great day. Well, it is your chance to play Order Up with Freddy's Frozen Custard and Steak Burgers. I'll give you three things. If you can put them in the correct order, you have a $50 gift card for Freddy's coming your way. Give me a call now on the Shine Dental Talking text line, 1-877-951-CHVN.
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2: Good afternoon. It's Leanna Peters here with your drive home traffic updates. There is no major collisions or stalls to be aware of at the moment. One thing to take note of, though, is the stretch of northbound Lagimodier between Marion Street and Dugald Road will be closing tonight at 6, and they'll be closed for railway repairs for the next 3 days. Southbound travel will not be affected, but northbound lanes will be delayed and plan a detour either Marion, Archibald, and Narron. By Monday, they're expecting that the northbound lanes will be fully operational during Monday morning's rush. So let me know what you're seeing on the road. You can give me a text or call on the Shine Dental Talk and Text line at 1-877-951-CHVN.
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5: Tonight, clear skies with a low of 17. Tomorrow, mainly sunny with a high of 30, but feeling more like 38. And on Sunday, sunny and a high of 32. A look at your current temperatures and 7-day forecast is available on the Janie King weather page at chvnradio.com or on the CHVN Radio app.
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1: Good afternoon. There are no new updates in traffic. We are still collision free. We will be seeing a stretch of Lagimodier closed starting tonight at 6 p.m. This is the northbound side of Lagimodier and the closures between Marion Street and Dugald. And it'll be closed for the next 3 days as well, so over the weekend. But things will be opening up on Monday and they expect to be fully operational during the Monday morning rush. So you should be all good by then. Let me know what you're seeing on the road. You can give me a text or call on the Shine Dental Talk and Text line at 1-877-951-CHVN.
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1: It's Friday, July 17th. This is your afternoon news. I'm Leanna Peters. A pair of Winnipeg sisters are turning their creativity into support for people facing cancer. Erica and Carly Wedlake sold handmade crocheted positive potatoes at their lemonade stand Thursday at the RBC Convention Center. The sisters also handed out lemonade and snacks, with all money raised going to Cancer Care Manitoba. Their goal was $2,000. The final total? More than $4,000. Erica says it is rewarding to see their work help others.
2: Yeah, it feels great to just see it helping. And when we all come in with our little pink box over to the cancer care place and just give them the money and they count it up, it feels great.
1: The sisters have been running the fundraiser for 3 years and have raised more than $9,000 for Cancer Care Manitoba. An annual fundraiser is helping keep the doors open at a Winnipeg drop-in center that's been serving children and youth for 50 years. The Rossbrook House Foundation is selling orange shirts ahead of National Day for Truth and Reconciliation. Larry McIntosh is the chair of the Rossbrook House Foundation. He says the shirts feature a design by a former participant, Brianna Mink, with proceeds supporting programs at Rossbrook House.
3: We have the drop-in center, as I mentioned, that has Indigenous programs. We have a Young Mums and Young Dads program that we have. But the one of the things I think about is every night we have van rides home, safe van rides home for kids to get them back to their houses safely at night. So gas for the vans. There's so many things, the hydro, so many things that need to be covered. And Indigenous programs as well as to learning about their culture and the history.
1: The shirts are available online through rossbrookhouse.ca while supplies last. For many children in Haiti, going to school begins with a long walk. That's why For Haiti with Love is collecting donated bicycles to help students who live far from their classrooms. Roseline DeHart says the ministry has received about 200 bikes from supporters, ranging from children's models to adult-sized bicycles.
4: So there are some repurposed bikes. We clean them up and fix them up. And some of them are very nice used bikes, and some of them are even new.
1: The gifts also open doors to share the love of Christ with families who receive them. Curling has lost one of its all-time greats. Don Duguid, a three-time Brier champion, two-time world champion, and longtime broadcaster, has died at the age of 90. His son, Winnipeg South Member of Parliament Terry Duguid, announced his father passed away peacefully Wednesday evening. Don Duguid was inducted into the Manitoba Sports Hall of Fame, Canadian Curling Hall of Fame, Canada Sports Hall of Fame, and later received both the Order of Manitoba and the Order of Canada. More on the life and legacy of Don Duguid is available now on the CHVN Radio app and chvnradio.com. I'm Leanna Peters.
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5: Tonight, clear skies with a low of 17. Tomorrow, mainly sunny with a high of 30, but feeling more like 38. And on Sunday, sunny and a high of 32. A look at your current temperatures and 7-day forecast is available on the Janie King weather page at chvnradio.com or on the CHVN Radio app.
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0: 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Hey, man, Shilla Peacock. Today's verse of the day comes out of Romans 1, verse 16. 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
2: Good afternoon. There are no new updates in traffic. We are still collision-free. We will be seeing a stretch of Lagimodier closed starting tonight at 6 p.m. This is the northbound side of Lagimodier and the closures between Marion Street and Dugald. And it'll be closed for the next 3 days as well, so over the weekend. But things will be opening up on Monday, and they expect to be fully operational during the Monday morning rush. So you should be all good by then. Let me know what you're seeing on the road. 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

0: 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So far, we've been to Fett, Nine Below, Sub-Zero, and Doug and Betty's. 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
2: Good afternoon. There are no new updates in traffic. We are still collision-free. We will be seeing a stretch of Lagimodier closed starting tonight at 6 p.m. This is the northbound side of Lagimodier and the closures between Marion Street and Dugald. And it'll be closed for the next 3 days as well, so over the weekend. But things will be opening up on Monday, and they expect to be fully operational during the Monday morning rush. So you should be all good by then. Let me know what you're seeing on the road. You can give me a text or call on the Shine Dental Talk and Text line at 1-877-951-CHVN.
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0: Tonight, clear skies with a low of 17. Tomorrow, mainly sunny with a high of 30, but feeling more like 38. And on Sunday, sunny and a high of 32. A look at your current temperatures and 7-day forecast is available on the Janie King weather page at CHVNRadio.com or on the CHVN Radio app.
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0: 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Hey, Manchilla Peacock. Let's open up the Bible and look at today's verse of the day. It comes out of Romans 1, verse 16. It says, "For I'm not ashamed of the gospel, because it is the power of God that brings salvation to everyone who believes, first to the Jew, then to the Gentile." 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
2: 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So just use caution while driving through that area. 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I'm Leanna Peters.
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3: Tonight, clear skies with a low of 17. Tomorrow, mainly sunny with a high of 30, but feeling more like 38. And on Sunday, sunny and a high of 32. A look at your current temperatures and 7-day forecast is available on the Janie King weather page at CHVNRadio.com or on the CHVN Radio app.
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1: 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I'd Do It Again on CHVN 95.1 FM. Hey, Manchela Peacock, and that's going to do it for me today. Thanks so much for spending your afternoon with me. I hope that you have a great rest of your evening. I'll talk to you again tomorrow.
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3: Good evening. We are still dealing with a power outage. The lights are out along Portage from Sturgeon to Cavalier, so use caution while traveling through and treat the intersection as an always stop. And we will be seeing Lagimodier closed this evening starting at 6 p.m. for the next 3 days. So between Marion Street and Dugald Road, all northbound lanes will be closed, but lanes are expected to be open and fully functional by rush hour Monday morning. Let me know what you're seeing on the road. You can give me a text or call on the Shine Dental Talk and Text line at 1-877-951-CHVN. I'm Leanna Peters.
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1: 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Hi, I'm Pete Smith. Obey my voice and walk in all the ways that I have commanded you, that it may be well with you. Yet they did not obey or incline their ear, but followed the imagination of their evil hearts and went backward and not forward. Is it well with you today? Are you heading in the wrong direction because of your disobedience to God's word? If you have backslidden and have been turned aside from the things of God by the attractions of this world, you are going backwards. Friend, stop and consider the one who went all the way to Calvary for you, never turning aside. His direction was always towards the cross. Such was his love. Why not change direction today? 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

0: 1 p.m. to 4 p.m. at Provencher Park at 271 Rue de la Cathedrale. 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
13: Tonight, clear skies with a low of 17. Tomorrow, mainly sunny with a high of 30, but feeling more like 38. And on Sunday, sunny and a high of 32. A look at your current temperatures and 7-day forecast is available on the Janie King weather page at CHVNRadio.com or on the CHVN Radio app.
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